0: This man had one of my favorite sets at Rockfest in July, Des Rocks on Hard Drive XL, where the honor group of the night is Women in Horror Movies. 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

0: Hard Drive XL music from Three Doors Down as we continue to try and wrap our heads around the passing earlier this year of their singer, Brad Arnold, whom we miss very much. I'm the Sonic Warrior, Lou Brutus. Excellent edition of the show tonight for the first day of October. We are now entering the official spooky season and closing in on Halloween. That will be reflected in all of our features tonight, including Poetry Corner, The Ranch. Screen Time is going to have two new horror films that are already classics, and it came from the web, sites that are related to the films. Guest-wise, it's Motionless in White, Five Finger Death Punch, and System of a Down via the Hard Drive Archive. What a night!
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11: And a holiday I had never heard of before, but I definitely want to get a little festive for this one. It's called Shrimpmas.
12: 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Lemon shrimp.
11: 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So I don't know much about this. I just heard about it this year. But apparently it's
9: Well, just eating shrimp as much as you can?
11: Sort of. It's like a lead in to the holidays where you eat a lot of appetizers because you go to parties and there's usually shrimp and a cocktail. And so I haven't done a lot of digging.
9: You like shrimp.
11: I love shrimp.
9: And it's on the...
11: I don't like shrimp. I love shrimp.
9: You love shrimp?
11: I know they're not real. I know they're raised in farms. I know they're radioactive, but give me shrimp all day and twice on Sunday.
9: So a holiday based around this where you're
11: Shrimpmas. Sunday, October 25th. I'm going to have to get into this Shrimpmas thing.
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3: Halloween season has finally arrived. The date is October 1. Time to bust out the lawn skeletons to really have some fun. I always appreciate holiday decorations around this Halloween time. Driving around like folks do in December to appreciate the Christmas light lines. Some folks really go all out, like when they buy up pounds of dry ice to get the creepy low-lying fog to make their walkways look nice. So thank you to you if you are the type to decorate each Halloween. It's appreciated by so many of us in the dark scoping you unseen.
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13: And a holiday I had never heard of before, but I definitely want to get a little festive for this one. It's called Shrimpmas.
14: You can barbecue it, boil it, broil it, bake it, saute it. There's shrimp kebabs, shrimp creole, shrimp gumbo, pan fried, deep fried, stir fried. There's pineapple shrimp. Lemon shrimp.
13: All sorts of shrimp. Shrimply having a wonderful time. Shrimpmas is both a viral retro kitsch holiday food trend featuring 1970s-style edible shrimp trees and a popular custom content advent event in the Sims community. So I don't know much about this. I just heard about it this year. But apparently it's...
15: Well, it's just eating shrimp as much as you can.
13: Sort of. It's like a lead in to the holidays where you eat a lot of appetizers because you go to parties and there's usually shrimp and a cocktail. And So I haven't done a lot of digging. All you I know is
15: you like shrimp.
13: I love shrimp.
15: And it's on the...
13: I don't like shrimp. I love shrimp.
15: You love shrimp?
13: I know they're not real. I know they're raised in farms. I know they're radioactive, but give me shrimp all day and twice on Sunday.
15: So a holiday based around this where you're
13: Shrimpmas. Sunday, October 25th. I'm going to have to get into this Shrimpmas thing.
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0: Cause I can't be myself when I'm with anyone. 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
1: Zoltan from Five Finger Death Punch joins me now as special guest. Time for another of our Learn the Music Business segments from Zoltan. You're on the road right now. Talk about building the show and the tour.
2: Let's say you were playing a show with Rammstein. Don't bring fireworks. You're not gonna do Rammstein in fireworks. There's nobody gonna do Rammstein in fireworks, and then it's just gonna look ridiculous, like they're big fire and you're the little fire. Like here's a match. So if you play with Rammstein, probably bring lasers, things that they don't do. You know what I mean? So that's also a part of the picture of, okay, who are we playing with? Who's bringing what? So let's make sure that the shows are not identical. So you have a bit different, you know, different vibe, different look. The last couple of tours, we carried an insane amount of lasers because I thought, well, I'm looking at other tours. Everybody's going out with massive fireworks, right? So we're going to be just, I just don't want to be another band coming here with a big fireworks. So the last couple of touring cycle, you know, we had just lasers, a ton of lasers, like insane amount of lasers. That's why. So all these things going into the, you know, into the plan, like why are we doing what? And what other tours are doing, who's out with what? So this can look a little bit different from everything else.

0: The Prince of Musical Darkness, Ozzy Osbourne, on Hard Drive XL. Looking forward to the release of the Back to the Beginning film, which you have definitely got to see in theaters. I am also fingers crossed for Ozfest, both in the United States and the UK, next year as destination events. I think these are eventually going to be chores again, but this is their way of dipping their toes in the water to check response. But I am thinking they are going to have amazing lineups for Ozfest next year.
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0: the XL. Something's crawled under his skin and it's time to get it out. Gross, dude. It's Lou's rant of the day.
1: October is now here, and with it comes the Halloween spooky season, which means there is no more reason to wait. Kick your Halloween decorating and planning into high gear. For God's sake, they've had the Christmas decorations up already for 2 months. We have got a lot of catching up to do. Now, I know some people think that going all out for Halloween is childish, but there is so much unhappiness in the world right now. Don't you think we should take our small celebrations where we can, even if it is skeletons, witches, and flesh-eating zombies?
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12: And a holiday I had never heard of before, but I definitely want to get a little festive for this one. It's called Shrimpmas.
13: You can barbecue it, boil it, broil it, bake it, saute it. There's shrimp kebabs, shrimp creole, shrimp gumbo, pan fried, deep fried, stir fried. 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
12: All sorts of shrimp. 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Shrimpmas is both a viral retro kitsch holiday food trend featuring 1970s-style edible shrimp trees and a popular custom content advent event in the Sims community. So I don't know much about this. I just heard about it this year. But apparently it's...
14: Well, it's just eating shrimp as much as you can?
12: Sort of. It's like a lead-in to the holidays where you eat a lot of appetizers because you go to parties and there's usually shrimp and a cocktail. And so I haven't done a lot of digging. All you I know is
14: you like shrimp.
12: I love shrimp.
14: And it's on the...
12: I don't like shrimp. I love shrimp.
14: You love shrimp?
12: I know they're not real. I know they're raised in farms. I know they're radioactive, but give me shrimp all day and twice on Sunday.
14: So a holiday based around this where you're...
12: Shrimpmas. Sunday, October 25th. I'm going to have to get into this shrimpmas thing.
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0: Hard Drive XL music from 3 Days Grace, who have another leg of their incredible Alienation tour beginning on October 23rd. Once again, I Prevail and The Funeral Portrait will be part of the festivities. Speaking of The Funeral Portrait, the band's singer, Lee Jennings, celebrated his birthday last night. I was going back and forth with him yesterday. I have got to make sure to play some Funeral Portrait for him in just a moment.
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13: And a holiday I had never heard of before, but I definitely want to get a little festive for this one. It's called Shrimpmas.
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13: All sorts of shrimp. Shrimply having a wonderful time. Shrimpmas is both a viral retro kitsch holiday food trend featuring 1970s-style edible shrimp trees and a popular custom content advent event in the Sims community. So I don't know much about this. I just heard about it this year. But apparently it's...
15: Well, it's just eating shrimp as much as you can?
13: Sort of. It's like a lead-in to the holidays where you eat a lot of appetizers because you go to parties and there's usually shrimp and a cocktail. And so I haven't done a lot of digging. All I know is
15: you like shrimp.
13: I love shrimp.
15: And it's on the...
13: I don't like shrimp. I love shrimp.
15: You love shrimp?
13: I know they're not real. I know they're raised in farms. I know they're radioactive, but give me shrimp all day and twice on Sunday.
15: So a holiday based around this where you're
13: Shrimpmas.
15: Eating.
13: Sunday, October 25th. I'm going to have to get into this Shrimpmas thing.
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18: 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Partner, keep on rolling, baby. You know what time it is.

0: Once again, the Prince of Musical Darkness, Ozzy Osbourne on Hard Drive XL. I am anxiously awaiting the return of Ozfest next summer. There will be two sets of shows, both destination events, one in England and one in the United States. Sharon Osbourne and the kids will be leaning heavily into the newer bands of the genre. However, you can certainly count on a lot of the old classic guys and girls. I just can't wait for them to dust this off, because some of the best times I've had in my life have been at Ozfests, and I never missed a single one.
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0: Chris Motionless of Motionless in White joining me in just a moment as featured artist on Hard Drive XL, where the honor group of the night is women in horror movies. Please, stop twisting your ankle when running from the monster.

0: There you have the band kicking off their residency at Sphere in Las Vegas tonight, Metallica on Hard Drive XL. My current featured artist of the week, Motionless in White, before that featuring the great Skylar Grey, rest in peace. Thank you to Chris Motionless for joining me every night this week. You can check out more of my conversation with him via both the Hard Drive Radio and Lou Brutus socials, where we have all manner of rock star clips. I am looking forward to seeing Motionless in White to wrap up the spooky season on Halloween, October 31st. I am traveling to Philadelphia. It is going to be awesome.
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16: A holiday I had never heard of before, but I definitely want to get a little festive for this one. It's called Shrimpmas.
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16: All sorts of shrimp. 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Shrimpmas is both a viral retro kitsch holiday food trend featuring 1970s style edible shrimp trees and a popular custom content advent event in the Sims community. So I don't know much about this. I just heard about it this year, but apparently it's
18: just eating shrimp as much as you can.
16: Sort of. It's like a lead in to the holidays where you eat a lot of appetizers because you go to parties and there's usually shrimp and a cocktail. And so I haven't done a lot of digging. All which I know is
18: you like shrimp.
16: I love shrimp.
18: And it's on the...
16: I don't like shrimp. I love shrimp.
18: You love shrimp?
16: I know they're not real. I know they're raised in farms. I know they're radioactive, but give me shrimp all day and twice on Sunday.
18: So a holiday based around this where you're
16: Shrimpmas. Sunday, October 25th. I'm going to have to get into this Shrimpmas thing.
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0: Marilyn Manson to put the raps on Hard Drive XL, who you will be seeing as main support to Slipknot if you catch their Sickest Stadium Tour next summer in either England or South America. 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Make sure you understand the difference, because I have seen there are people planning on going to shows and not all the bands they think are going to be there are going to be there. Anyway, that'll do it for the show tonight. Looking ahead to tomorrow night, my guests will include Motionless in White, Architects, and LaJon Witherspoon of Seven Dust joining me via the Hard Drive Archive as we get set for his birthday on Saturday. Until then, I'm Lou Brutus, leaving you with the words of writer Dr. Hunter S. Thompson. October is the cruelest month of any election year.
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1: I'm meteorologist Paul Trombley with your updated forecast. 42 overnight, under clear skies, northwest winds, 5 to 10 miles per hour. Highs around 62 Friday. Mainly clear, Friday night, 40. Seasonal temperatures, Saturday and Sunday, with highs in the mid-60s. A peek at the extended shows, 64 Monday, 69 Tuesday, and 72 on Wednesday. That's the latest weather on the X. Right now, 49.
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1: I'm meteorologist Paul Trombley with your updated forecast. 42 overnight, under clear skies, northwest winds, 5 to 10 miles per hour. Highs around 62 Friday. Mainly clear Friday night, 40. Seasonal temperatures Saturday and Sunday with highs in the mid-60s. A peak at the extended shows 64 Monday, 69 Tuesday, and 72 on Wednesday. That's the latest weather on the X. Right now, it's 44 degrees.
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1: I'm meteorologist Paul Trombley with your updated forecast. 42 overnight, under clear skies, northwest winds, around 5 miles per hour. Bright sunshine, Friday, highs around 62. Lows level off around 40, Friday night. Dry with temperatures near average, Saturday and Sunday, and highs in the mid-60s. Taking a look at the extended forecast, 64 Monday, 70 Tuesday, and 72 on Wednesday. That's the latest weather on the X. Right now, 46.
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Another week dragging through the mud, meetings that should have been emails that should have never existed, and coworkers who somehow still can't figure out what reply all means. So yeah, you've earned this. Every Friday at 5 p.m., we crank up the volume and count down five tracks that actually matter. No fluff, no filler, no corporate gatekeeping. It's Friday Fives. New stuff that doesn't suck, classics that still hit hard, and maybe a wild card or two every Friday at 5 p.m. No rules, no mercy, because this ain't some polite little playlist. It's Friday Fives.

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1: I'm meteorologist Paul Trombley with your updated forecast. Lows dip down to about 41 overnight under clear skies. Winds out of the northwest around 5 miles per hour. Ample sunshine expected again Friday. Daytime highs approach.

1863. Partly cloudy skies, Friday night, lows level off around 44. Cloudy skies with a few peaks of sun, Saturday, decreasing clouds by Sunday, highs in the mid-60s. That's the latest weather on the X. Currently 45. 92.9.

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1: I'm meteorologist Paul Trombley with your updated forecast. Ample sunshine expected today, with daytime highs approaching 63. Winds out of the northwest, 5 to 10 miles per hour. Lows dip down to about 44. Tonight, partly cloudy skies. Daytime highs approaching 66. Tomorrow, cloudy skies with a few peaks of sun. Lots of sunshine Sunday, with highs around 66. 64 Monday. That's the latest weather on the X. Currently, it's 41 degrees.
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Here at The X, we know your wallet is emptier than your soul. Rent's due, gas is offensive, and your bank account just sent you a thoughts and prayers notification. 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All you gotta do is become a real rocker. 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So keep it locked on The X, because being broke sucks. But missing all the best shows, that's just embarrassing.

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0: Friday, bitches. Enjoy yourselves. Finally, feeling...
1: like you're on the other end of it?
0: I'm definitely on the uptick. I'm still not a hundo, but I'm about 20% better today than I was yesterday.
1: Woo, woo, woo. And I said to you this morning, are you glad it's Friday? And you said, yes, I am.
0: Yeah, we have very, very, very few plans this weekend. One of them is to go grocery shopping. That's really about it. After Oktoberfest, the fridge has been empty, but we've been sick, so there hasn't been a real desire to go to the grocery store.
1: So it's been empty.
0: Just eating cans of soup, basically, all this week. So got to restock on the soup and, you know, get bread and all that crap. But, yeah, that's on the docket this weekend. That and maybe try to mow the lawn. It's been kind of rainy this week, so the lawn is a little bit jungly right now. And at least the backyard, I got to try to get. And then I got to message my guy Chuck about next week to find out when we're getting together to finish this fire pit.
1: Nice break. Looks like next week's going to be lots of sun and a very beautiful fall weekend. And
0: mild.
1: Help
0: very
1: the farmers.
0: Mild.
1: They need it to get the crops in.
0: Yeah, we're looking at temps in our area somewhere in the, I don't know.
1: 60s
0: and mid-70s next week. I might have to turn the AC back on. We'll see. I just turned it off again yesterday after cranking it back up for a few days while we were kind of stuck inside. It was just kind of feeling stuffy in there, so I turned the AC
1: on. Yeah, it's about to be beautiful.
0: We've got Doc joining us later on to talk NASCAR racing. We'll get to bad news with happy music. We got some really bad news today. Just loaded with bad news, like legitimate, not good, not funny. No.
1: You're right, like just bad news.
0: Just bad. Yeah. Also, going to talk about returning money that you found. Going to talk about influencers and why they might be the worst human beings on the face of the planet.
1: This isn't the one riding the sea turtle. This is a different story.
0: Oh, we're going to get back to him.
1: Okay. All right.
0: Don't worry.
1: Is he going to? Never mind. All right. We also probably have some refreshing news right around 7 o'clock, too. Some good stuff for you, right? I mean, stuff that feels good.
0: Maybe. We'll see. It depends on what kind of human being you are. Maybe. I had a dream last night I was trying to remember this morning.
1: I had a crazy dream last night, too.
0: I don't remember it, obviously, because I never remember my dreams, but standard operating procedure in my house is usually I fall asleep before my wife, and especially when I'm sick, I'm snoring, so I'm making a lot of noise. She goes downstairs, sleeps in the bed in the basement because we got a
1: spare bedroom. Yeah.
0: Well, normally she would sleep in the bedroom upstairs, but apparently that mattress is uncomfortable now. So we got a foam pad for the one downstairs, so she's been sleeping on it. Anyway, so I'll get up, go down there, I'll let the dog out. She comes upstairs, lets the dog in. I take a shower, get ready, and I go to work. And amongst all of those, you know, just sort of normal operating procedures, the SOPs, I forgot it all. So I'm sorry.
1: Dream. Yeah.
0: I had a good one, and I wanted to share it, but I can't remember anything about it now.
1: Nothing? Was it scary? Was it tense?
0: Nothing.
1: Was it?
0: I don't remember anything. You're asking the wrong guy. Somebody else remembers my dreams, and it ain't me.
1: Okay, all right.
0: That would be something when I die that I would like to have. Maybe the ability, you know, if you go to some place, whether it's up or down or around.
1: And you're still sleeping like in a regular person's sleep patterns, and that you would remember it from the REM stage.
0: I don't know if I
1: dreams.
0: Hit my head too many times as a kid, or if I drink too much, or what my deal is.
1: There's
0: but
1: just a lot of people that
0: I can't
1: can.
0: Remember people's names, and I can't remember my dreams, ever. What happened in yours?
1: Well, I don't remember the exacts. I just know that I was like living in some sort of a, I don't want to say commune, and not dormitory isn't right, but some sort of like
0: apartment complex.
1: Well, yeah, but it was adults were sharing spaces. Like I was in beds.
0: Like chorus
1: and,
0: place?
1: Yes, like kind of like a hostel, maybe. Let's just say that.
0: The one bathroom for all the apartments.
1: And there was lots of grown-ups in there and
0: a senior living facility.
1: No, like just people that were regular adults, and we were, and there was like body morphing and switching like people from one to the other, and it was crazy. I mean, I can't.
0: Yeah.
1: I don't. Yeah. I
0: well,
1: don't
0: number
1: remember
0: one, you're
1: these.
0: Living in some sort of commune.
1: Yes.
0: And then
1: I
0: start
1: think
0: talking
1: I'm
0: about
1: talking
0: body
1: to
0: morphing?
1: One person, and it's not because it's the other person, and they switch.
0: Maybe it's a good thing I don't remember my dreams, because that sounds horrific. I don't know if I want to wake up with that in my brain.
1: It was bad.
0: I know it wasn't a good dream, but I also know it wasn't a bad dream. It was just something crazy had happened, and I don't remember what the hell it was. And I'm in the shower, of course, trying to remind myself to remember the dream. I should try to write it down or record it or
1: you
0: something.
1: You have to immediately. Otherwise, you probably never will.
0: All right. Sorry. I don't have any fun, interesting dreams to share today. Rockmornings.com to get in touch with us.
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0: Here we go again. You know about Gypsy Rose Blanchard.
1: Oh, I know. Well, I know that. Wasn't she the girl who was...
0: She had her boyfriend kill her mom back in the day. She went to jail for it.
1: Yes.
0: And then she got out, and there's been a bunch of TV shows. She even had her own show on Lifetime about getting out of jail and then reconnecting with a guy. She got married to a guy, then they got divorced.
1: Yes.
0: Then she's been dating this dude who's now dead. He died yesterday on his birthday. This guy that she's engaged to, this Ken Unker guy or Urker guy?
1: He's 33, right? Well, she can't, the wasn't a proxy Munchauser, wasn't she?
0: Supposedly, So, look, the story went crazy, right? And everybody, you know, got into it. And then you find out afterwards that maybe the mom was pretending that she was sick or making her think she was sick, Munchausen's disease, all that stuff. She goes to jail. There's all these, like, phone calls with her and an influencer getting released from when she was in jail. racial slurs and all sorts of, I mean, it's a wild story, right? Everything from start to, so it's no big surprise that here we go on the day of his birthday, his 34th birthday, her boyfriend slash fiance, Ken Erker, has now passed away. The guy that she got hooked up with after she divorced her husband, Ryan Anderson. But yes, the show was on Lifetime. It was called Gypsy Rose, Life After Lockup. Mm-hmm. She was with her husband, a guy named Ryan Anderson. They separated and divorced in April of 2024. And then she went into a relationship with this guy, Ken Erker, shortly after. Had a daughter with this guy in December.
1: Like 2 years old, I think.
0: So it sounds like she was cheating on her husband with this Ken Erker guy, because if you do the math, April to December is not long enough to be 9 months pregnant. Then he died just yesterday on his 34th birthday. So here we go. Fire up the Gypsy Rose media machine, because it just started.
1: It sounds like he just was found unresponsive at 34 years old.
0: Well, and apparently she texted him happy birthday, and then nobody heard from him, and so then the authorities went and checked on him. But, yeah, it's not like we know a lot more than that right now, but I'm sure there'll be a ton more information over the next couple of days. But if you love murder documentaries on Netflix and Amazon Prime, here comes another one with Gypsy Rose. A 15-year-old was shot and killed in the south side of La Crosse yesterday afternoon. Lots of cops present on the scene, all that stuff. People posting online wondering what was going on.
1: Yeah.
0: The victim was, the police say the victim was Rashid M. Shulkey. It happened at about 5:30, intersection of 7th and Hood Streets. Life-saving measures attempted on the boy before he was then taken to the hospital where he was pronounced dead. La Crosse police have not released any information on any suspects at this point. A person who was walking near the shooting at the time that the shooting occurred said, quote, I thought I heard just a car backfiring. I heard a pop, pop, and I thought maybe another pop. I didn't think anything of it. Turned to walk towards the hospital, and when I got to the hospital doors were locked. Didn't realize it was a shutdown. Then a couple of young ladies came running out and said, they shot him.
1: Yeah, tragic.
0: Tragic, 15-year-old kid. The whole Krista Pike thing is really, really bad. They apparently put 7 needles in her arms, and one of them was bent when it came out. Bent. How do you bend a knee or a needle? That's somebody effing up really bad. She's still, by the way, unconscious and in the hospital. But nearly 24 hours after Krista Pike was set to be put down and executed for the murder that she committed when she was 18, she is still alive but in critical condition and receiving care. Her prognosis is unclear, said one of her lawyers. I'm haunted by last night. This lawyer, a guy named Randall Spivey, said he counted at least 7 needles used in her left arm alone, one of which appeared to be bent when it was pulled from her arm after an unsuccessful attempt. So yeah, the state of Tennessee shutting down all executions and doing a thorough investigation on what went wrong with Krista Pike, who was set to be executed yesterday, and then they messed up real bad.
1: Yeah, unlike any other botched execution in the modern era. Extreme secrecy, obviously, with the Tennessee officials have maintained about this procedure that and what, you know, and some refusals to answer some questions about what's been going on. But there's responsibility here.
0: Big time. Mob mentality in effect in Madison. This is disgusting. 5 people arrested after they attacked a man who stopped a group of people from harassing a homeless person. So a bunch of people were harassing a homeless person in Madison. This guy came over and said, hey, cut it out. And then 5 people attacked him and started punching and kicking him. According to the cops, officers go to the intersection of North Carroll Street and West Washington Avenue at about 12:30 in the morning on Wednesday. Officers found the victim bleeding, suffering from several other injuries. Police say that the victim had stepped in after a group of men surrounded a homeless person. So it might be after bar thing where they were walking down the street and they saw a homeless person and decided to give him a hard time. And then this person
1: said,
0: stepped in and
1: don't
0: leave this guy alone. The victim was punched and kicked repeatedly. One person had placed him in a chokehold. The attack was caught on public space cameras, and a witness provided police with a photo of the suspect's vehicle. Officers found that vehicle later on, conducted a traffic stop, and all 5 of the suspects in the vehicle were arrested and taken to the Dane County Jail. Riley Joseph, 18, arrested for disorderly conduct, substantial battery, and strangulation. Dylan Vail, 21, arrested for disorderly conduct and party to a crime with substantial battery. 3 other 18-year-old men, a guy named Aaron Burr, Bryce King, and another guy named Tanner Cox, were all arrested for disorderly conduct and substantial battery. But five people beating up somebody in Madison because they were trying to stop them from harassing a homeless person.
1: Right. Yeah. Well, and they found the vehicle. They have this evidence on camera. They were able to arrest them, and that's great.
0: The kid and the mother were found yesterday, safe. There was an Amber Alert in Wisconsin. Authorities in Wisconsin were searching for a missing and endangered 5-year-old boy after his mother failed to return him during a court-ordered custody exchange. The Juneau County Sheriff's Office reported that Atlas Kleiser, who's 5 years old, was scheduled to be turned over to his dad by his biological mother, a 39-year-old named Carrie S. Murphy, and she did not do that. Now Carrie and Atlas have both been located and are safe. Police did not release any information or additional information on that. A teacher in Iowa, and a substitute teacher, has been fired because she was asking students to donate to her GoFundMe page for extra credit.
1: Yep, that'll get you fired.
0: Yeah, she offered students extra credit for donating to her personal GoFundMe for a trip to Ecuador. Not because grandma's sick, not because my kid needs leg braces, not because somebody's got cancer.
1: Little Timmy needs leg braces.
0: I just want to go to Ecuador, and you kids could help me get there, and I'll give you an extra credit. And I'm just a substitute teacher.
1: I was just going to say, she probably doesn't care that much. She's just subbing one day, and she's like, hey, I'll give you some points if you want to throw $5 in for my study abroad.
0: Stephanie Mullally, a long-term substitute teacher at a high school in the Clinton Community School District, told students in the spring of this year that she had set up a GoFundMe page to raise money for what she described as personal education goals. Maybe a little bit of chicanery there, right? This is not really a trip. It's just education goals. Said students who make cash donations could potentially earn extra credit in her class. Some students did pay her. The page got 6 donations totaling $140 towards its $1,800 goal. The school district then fired her on May 29th for violating their ethics policy. Oops. Did you see the sperm whale?
1: No.
0: A sperm whale hit and sunk a yacht, stranding a bunch of sailors in the ocean for hours.
11: You're going to need a bigger boat.
0: Yeah, an Australian vessel was sunk after it collided with a sperm whale near Norfolk Island in New Zealand. The 4-person crew abandoned the damaged yacht and boarded a life raft after issuing a mayday call. Cargo ship rescuing the sailors after an extensive response involving New Zealand and Australian authorities.
12: Quit playing with your dinghy.
0: Yeah, they're lucky to be alive after the sperm whale collided with their yacht. I don't know if there was intent there. You really can't tell, but maybe the whale was just doing whale things.
1: Well,
0: and they happened
1: doing
0: to
1: whale things, and they happened to be... that's what I told you when we went whale watching this. I was lucky enough to do that this summer, a bucket list. We were on a big, big, big boat, right? So yeah. No fears. But around us in this... nature preserve out in the ocean were all these like small boats, and yeah. The whales were just, you know, doing whale stuff, right? They're breaching and swimming and, you know, flipping over and stuff, and I'm thinking there's no way I would be on a boat that size. No way.
0: Emergency services were alerted that the Australian vessel was taking on water after hitting a whale. Gemma Cooper, who was aboard the ship on a 3-month sailing trip with her husband, recalled seeing 6 whales during the incident. She said, there was a thud. We knew we'd been hit by something. Yeah, I was thrown over to the port side because of the impact. There was like 6 of them, 1 or 2 huge ones. They were as long as the boat.
1: That's what I'm saying. That's what I saw that. And I don't know. You're in their space. They got in their little raft and they were saved.
0: Yeah. Scary though.
1: Oh, super scary, but.
0: And I don't understand people who go in the ocean. Everything in the ocean is not good for you. From the water all the way down to the bottom, the top to the bottom, nothing
1: well,
0: in there.
1: I'm glad they were rescued and all
0: nothing
1: that.
0: Nothing in the ocean is good for you. Nothing there. Unless you take it out of the ocean and put it on a plate, then it's good.
1: Spend 3 months sailing around the world in their yacht. So they were out there and the sperm whale hit them.
0: Yeah, get off my lawn. Get off my lawn.
1: I don't know what to say about that.
0: No thanks. Got a text from Brandon. Said she's Satan in the flesh. Cut off her head. I'm assuming he's referring to Gypsy Rose.
1: Okay.
0: I've never watched a single minute of any of the stuff that she's been in. I'm just going on what I know of the case from it being in the news. So I don't know. I've never
1: I'm not
0: really witnessed how crazy she is, but I'm sure she's a complete nutso.
1: Well, the things that happened, if they were true, are horrific, and that she's even alive is unbelievable.
0: Also got a text from Travis who said, hey, teachers are underpaid. She's trying to make a little extra. It's exactly. Not like she was banging the students. Well, maybe that was the next step.
1: She got a whole $140. So.
0: From high school kids.
1: Yeah.
0: I guess. It only costs $1,800 to go to Ecuador?
1: Maybe that was just the gap in funding, right?
0: All right.
1: The funding gap.
0: Thanks, Travis. Thanks, Brandon. RockMornings.com for our contact info.

0: from 56 out. Kick on the way. Kick has the distance. He makes it.
1: They got to get Al Michaels off the TV.
2: What happened?
1: Look, I get it. He's legendary, all that stuff, but that was essentially the final call. There was about 10 seconds left in the game, so technically the Steelers had a chance. But that was the game-winning field goal for the Browns last night over the Steelers, and that's the best he could do for excitement. It was a very exciting game.
2: Yeah, it sounds...
1: I mean, the Steelers were down by a bunch. They came rushing back. They tied the game. There was about under 2 minutes left. And then Deshaun Watson, who's been vilified in Cleveland, right? Rightfully so. Leads the team on a drive, gets him within field goal range. The guy's got ice in his veins. He goes out there, kicks a 56-yarder, and that's the best you get from Al Michaels. And it's in and it's good. I mean, I don't know. Dude, I want to hear some more excitement in your voice, bro. Let's crank it up a little bit. And again, I know there's 10 more seconds and anything could have happened. Maybe you save it for that final play. Mm-hmm. But the story of that game, though, is Aaron Rodgers and Mike McCarthy going at it.
2: Fight? Yelling
1: well,
2: face?
1: Well, McCarthy's on the sideline in the headphones, and he's trying to get the play into Aaron Rodgers. And Aaron Rodgers, they got the camera on him as they're, huddling up. And he's like, get the effing play. And then the announcers are talking about it, whatever, and kind of joking. And then the camera goes to McCarthy, and he's like, effing a-hole. To Aaron, it's just, it's funny. If you haven't seen it, it's on NFL memes. Social media. But anyways, week four in the NFL kicked off last night with Deshaun Watson leading the Browns on a game-winning drive to beat the Steelers 27-24. Sunday morning, 8:30, Colts and Commanders from London. That'll be on the NFL Network. Then the Bears are at home against the Jets on Sunday at noon.
3: The Bears.
1: Packers will be in Tampa Bay to take on the Buccaneers on Sunday at noon. And then the Vikings will be at home against the Dolphins at 3:05 on Sunday. Lions will be at Carolina Sunday Night Football on NBC. Baseball, one series left to finish up after the other three series came to an end. It was the Braves in Philadelphia getting the win.
4: Two balls and two strikes. And the Atlanta Braves are moving on to the division series. Bring on the Dodgers. Atlanta's moving on.
1: Yeah, the Braves got the 6-2 win over the Phillies. Move on to face the Dodgers and the NLDS. Already got a text from Jim, said, how about them Braves? I said, they're doing better than my Red Sox. I also got a text from Josh, said, what time is game three?
2: That's a true friend is what that is, huh?
1: He's a freaking scumbag is what he is. He's got to get his stupid 50 bucks and pennies. Well, spend that. You bastard. The ALDS begins tomorrow with the White Sox at the Guardians at noon on TBS. Then the Yankees are at the Tampa Bay Rays at 5:30 on TBS. And Padres and Brewers will be tomorrow on FS1 at 7:30. So plan accordingly.
2: 7:30, 3 o'clock on Sunday.
1: WNBA playoffs continuing last night.
5: And that will do it. As the Fever finally breaks tonight here in Las Vegas. And Becky Hammon, Asia Wilson, and the Las Vegas Aces stand strong yet again and knock off the Fever.
1: Yeah, Caitlin Clark, bloody mouth, couldn't get it done. Las Vegas Aces eliminating the Indiana Fever from the playoffs with a 94-83 win. They move on. They're going to play the winner of the Dallas Golden State Series, which continues tonight. It's a decisive Game 3 at 8 p.m. on ESPN2 between the Valkyries and the Dallas Wings. Angel Reese, speaking of the WNBA, she won the Defensive Player of the Year award, making her the first player in franchise history for the Atlanta Dream to win that award. Congrats, Angel Reese. And the Badgers.
2: Yes, homecoming.
1: At home tomorrow at 11:30 in the morning, Big Ten Network versus Michigan State. Big homecoming game. What's the situation? Are they doing the red and white? Are they doing just red on one side?
2: The homecoming events are off the chart because there's a volleyball game, the women's volleyball, which are obviously very, very,
1: very good.
2: Yep. I believe the first hockey game is also this weekend. In addition to the football game, right? So there's all sorts of alumni and parties and the homecoming parade. There's window displays in downtown Madison.
1: Forgive me for being ignorant, but I've never been to a Badger game, so I don't know. But at a lot of stadiums, they have a thing that kind of starts the game, Right, like in Minnesota at the bank, they got a drum and they bring in like a former player and they bang the big drum to kind of get the fans to start doing the skull chant. In New England, they've got a lighthouse and they got a foghorn and they bring in like a former player and they ring the foghorn, right? And the lighthouse goes off. Do they do something like that at Camp Randall for the Badger games?
2: I don't
1: know
2: what the official kickoff is. The Badger marching band obviously is very talented.
1: Yeah, I get that. But like,
2: I don't know if there's a. I guess when I've been to games, I've
1: I know they do jump around, but that's in the, I'm talking about before the game.
2: Right. That's not in the beginning of the game. Yeah.
1: Honorary.
2: I'm not sure about that, but I do know that the parade is tonight, actually, at 6 o'clock on State Street. That's a free event. How can it not be, of course? And then, tons of tailgates and homecomings and all sorts of events, and expect downtown Madison to be lit this weekend. That's for
1: lit.
2: Sure. I talked to a friend. My best friend's daughter works at a bar down there.
1: I bet they're getting ready.
2: She was like, everybody's on staff. Everybody's working a billion hours. They've
1: it's
2: got
1: like Oktoberfest.
2: Yes,
1: baby.
2: They got So they're locked.
1: That's how you pay your rent.
2: Exactly. Big tip money. Big tip money.
1: All right. Got a text from Doc. Said I'm guessing that teacher wasn't hot enough for an OnlyFans page. That's why she went with the GoFundMe route.
2: But I'm a little bit more milder version of the OnlyFans, huh?
1: Well, yeah, some teachers don't want to put their butthole on the internet. Right. And she's one of them, right? So she went with the GoFundMe instead of the OnlyFans.
2: Mm-hmm.
1: Well, and you know, the thing about the OnlyFans, too, with these, you know, people that do it, right? They get like 15 minutes of shine because it's kind of this, like, you know, news cycle, 24-hour news cycle. Like, there was that teacher that got fired just this week. And she was in the news, a bunch of articles, and so the...
2: Then you spike your income for...
1: You get a spike for a month, and then you go right back down to not making any money on there, right? Because nobody cares. So, yeah, if your story about getting fired for GoFundMe is in the news, you might want to strike when the iron's hot and start that OnlyFans and say, you know what? The GoFundMe didn't work. Here comes my butthole.
2: 2 weeks, 3 weeks.
1: Yeah.
2: And then you can shut it
1: down. And then you make your $1,800 and bam, you're in Ecuador.
2: Shut her down.
1: You're going for Ecuador.
2: Mm-hmm.
1: All right.
2: Bring on the lizards.
1: There's lizards in Ecuador?
2: I don't know. I would think so, yeah. Right. And colorful birds, sure.
1: Lots to get to yet. Find us online, rockmornings.com.
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6: 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A hospital families relied on for emergencies, for their kids, for their parents. Gone. You simply can't believe a word he says. Because after 20 years in Madison, he couldn't care less. Instead of fighting for us, he fights for himself

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5: Just one more day, Brewers fans. Tomorrow night, the playoffs will begin for the Brewers as Game 1 of the National League Divisional Series between the Crew and the Padres kicks off with first pitch at 7:30. Brewers ace Jacob Mizorowski gets the start, and Game 2 of this series will be on Sunday with first pitch at 3 p.m. with Logan Henderson slated to get the start for the Brewers. There's plenty of football this weekend, too. It's homecoming for UW-Eau Claire as they will look to remain unbeaten as they begin conference play. They take on Stevens Point at 1 p.m. And UW-Stout Polytechnic is also in action as they will take on Platteville at 1:05 p.m. The Badger football team is also in action tomorrow as they will take on Michigan State at 11:30. And then we have the Packers looking to improve to 2-2 on the season on Sunday. They take on the Tampa Bay Buccaneers at noon. For Sports Talk 105.1, I'm Dan Casper.
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0: It's finally here, Gene, the weekends. Thankfully, I'm feeling a little better.
1: Mm-hmm.
0: Not much, but a little. Headed in the right direction.
2: Well, and you've got, what, like, Badger games on 11:30 tomorrow. That's homecoming in Michigan State. The Brewers play their first game tomorrow night at 7:30. Got the Packer game on at noon on Sunday. So, yeah, it's a weekend.
0: I got plenty of excuses to stay home and watch TV and eat soup. So, might be doing some of that. Let's see. Today on ABC, or tonight on ABC, you've got a new episode of Celebrity Wheel of Fortune. That'll be at 7 o'clock, starring Jillian Jacobs, Omarion, and Matt Eisman, whoever the hell they are. The only one of those three people I've ever heard of is Omarion. Wasn't he on that MTV Making the Band show?
2: This is Wheel of Fortune?
0: Celebrity Wheel of Fortune. Well, they're really scraping the bottom of the barrel for these celebrities. Jillian Jacobs, Omarion, and Matt Eisman, wherever the hell they are. Over on Stars, tonight at 8 o'clock, the premiere of Tiptoe. It's a British psychological miniseries starring Alan Cumming as an elderly gay man being harassed by his homophobic neighbor. It's called Tiptoe.
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0: Tiptoe, series premiere on Stars tonight at 8 p.m. Over on Netflix, Tyler Perry's Doing Life. A single mom forms an unexpected bond with a reformed ex-convict. It's one of these Tyler Perry movies. Over on HBO Max, today it's the streaming premiere of Evil Dead Burn.
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0: Yeah. Evil Dead Burn, streaming premiere on HBO Max today. On SNL tomorrow night, Dakota Johnson will be the hostess with the mostess. And Turnstile, the musical guest. That's the band that had the guitarist that tried to kill the lead singer's dad.
2: Yes.
0: And then got found mentally unstable to be on trial. And yeah, that's tomorrow night on NBC. Sunday Night Football this week on NBC is the Carolina Panthers hosting the Detroit Lions. Also on Sunday night on CBS, the second season premiere of Marshalls. Sunday night on HBO, the first season finale of Lanterns. And on Sunday night at 8:30 on CBS, it's the fourth season premiere of Tracker. Only late night show that's new tonight is Kimmel, and he's got Sir Paul McCartney along with Bernie Sanders and Goose.
2: Oh my gosh, okay.
0: Not to be confused with Silly Goose, who are going to be part of the Riverfront Revolt. Obviously in theaters this weekend, the new one, the big one is Digger. I don't get it.
2: I don't either. I watched the Tom Cruise, trailer last night.
0: I've watched
2: night.
0: All the trailers.
2: Grace and I watched it, and she looked at me, and she's like, what's going on? I don't even...
0: I get the story. I get the premise. It doesn't... I don't understand the Tom Cruise...
2: Well, I... Sure, where the... I mean, I don't care that he's the... And I understand, right, the tycoon who created the problem and then has to say it, but wow, is... When they say satirical black comedy, they really mean it, because it's like, what is happening?
0: Yeah, I think maybe it's... It's lost on
2: maybe
0: a lot of people.
2: Maybe it's better than the trailer.
0: Maybe. But Digger, rated R, in theaters, starring Tom Cruise, Riz Ahmed, John Goodman, Jesse Plemons.
11: Everything changes. You know, one day you're a cat.
12: Just take a little taste for daddy. Come on, sweetheart.
11: Or a king. The next day you just ashes in a box.
12: How long would you say she has?
13: Between 2 weeks, 5 minutes.
14: Mr. Rockwell, my name is Sandy Clarkson.
15: Yeah, Sandy.
16: How you been, buddy?
15: You're the man with the 5 foot crap. Now, a glacier over there in Greenland, it shifts 5 feet. Now, this desk in front of me,
1: He's bigger than 5 feet.
14: Mr. Rockwell.
1: My d- is a tenth of that size. What do you want me to shut down a billion-dollar platform over something that's 10 times the size of my d-?
14: I don't believe you understand what's happening, sir.
1: What did you just say?
14: Sorry, sir.
1: Well, I know perfectly well what's going on there, because I'm paying for the whole thing. I'm paying for your 90% Hungarian goose down winter jacket. I'm paying your salary. You want to shut her down?
14: Well,
1: say it!
9: Mr. President, we're utterly unprotected against a disaster of this magnitude.
10: What's our worst case scenario?
15: $18 trillion, sir.
2: They're saying kind of like the Doctor Strange glove kind of satire, and you know, some of people really like the brilliance. Other people are like, "What am I watching?"
0: They're calling it a dark comedy, right?
2: Yes.
0: So we'll see. I don't know. Digger, rated R, starring Tom Cruise, also rated R, and in theaters this weekend, that Verity movie.
2: Yes.
10: You must have questions.
16: Why can't your wife finish her book series?
10: You really want to know? This is Verity. Doctors don't think she'll ever walk or talk again. She said, "You are a brilliant, undiscovered voice." You're the only writer who can finish this last novel.
16: Her fans know her voice. They would know it's not her.
0: Dakota Johnson, who's going to be on Kimmel later tonight, struggling writer moving into the mansion of an incapacitated best-selling author to ghostwrite her final novel, finds the manuscript of a secret memoir that the incapacitated best-selling writer was working on before the car crash left her paralyzed and catatonic. Anne Hathaway plays Verity. Josh Hartnett plays her husband, who's kind of shady. It's the latest Colleen Hoover novel to get an adaptation.
2: Mm-hmm.
0: She apparently wrote It Ends With Us.
2: I just read that for the first time, and it's been around forever, and it was real good.
0: That's the Blake Lively, Justin Baldoni with the lawsuits.
2: Yes, they had a book first, but
0: They made a book out of it?
2: They did.
0: Apparently, this Colleen Hoover wrote Regretting You and Reminders of Him, and so this is the latest from her, Verity, in theaters and rated R this weekend. I finally finished up The Beast in Me.
2: Oh, yeah.
0: And it was good.
2: I liked it, too.
0: It was fine. It kind of ended the way I expected. Nothing really, no real twists and turns that I didn't see coming. And apparently they're making another one. So there's a, I don't know, I doubt it'll be a sequel, because hashtag spoiler alert.
2: There's an end to this one.
0: There's a punctuation. There's a punctuation point, several of them, actually. So there's not really another story there. Yeah. So it's probably going to be like an anthology type thing, right? Mm-hmm. Where they do another Beast in Me, but it's a different subject
2: or different people.
0: Yeah. We've got lots to get to here this morning, including Doc's Racing Report just after 8 a.m. We'll get to bad news with happy music and some examples of why influencers might be the worst people on the face of the planet.
2: New story or extenuating?
0: We've got a couple of new ones. So, yeah, lots to get to yet. Rockmornings.com to find our contact info.
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0: a part of the Riverfront Revolts on Saturday, January 30th. That would be the Autumn Kings. They'll be at the La Crosse Center with Silly Goose, Never Tell, The Plot in You, and I Prevail. 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
1: Mm-hmm. Five bands, one Saturday night in January.
0: Yeah, dude.
1: Yeah, please. Yes, please.
0: It's Rock Mornings with Brian and Gene. We'll get to Doc's racing report later on, just after 8 o'clock, about an hour from now. Bad news, happy music as well. Going to talk about influencers. And this subject, whenever it comes up, we have to talk about it. I always look at these in a much different way than you do, obviously. But in North Texas, a 37-year-old man found a bag stuffed with $128,514 in cash sitting on top of a Bank of America ATM back in August. There was a smaller bag as well that contained 19 checks. Information on one of the bags indicating it could belong to a Chick-fil-A. So the guy took it to a nearby Chick-fil-A location. But the manager said, no, that's not ours. So that's when he called the cops.
1: I was just going to say, there's got to be police involved here at some point.
0: Investigators later determined that a Brinks technician, someone who works for the Brinks company,
1: opened it
0: was
1: up,
0: servicing the ATM and was supposed to take the money, but accidentally left it there on the machine.
1: Uh-huh.
0: Police say that every single dollar was accounted for. This guy wants to remain anonymous. The police chief said he just thought it's the right thing to do, and he doesn't think it goes beyond that.
2: To find that kind of money or that amount of money is certainly rare. That's very unusual. Am I reading this correctly? Somebody found 128. Which officer has it?
3: I've never had a case like this before. There was no indication of a crime occurring. It looked like it was just left there by accident.
2: He just thinks it's the right thing to do and doesn't think it goes beyond that.
3: I've had cases where Good Samaritans have turned in property that they found, wallets, IDs, things like that. But in the case of $128,000, I've never had somebody turn in that kind of money before.
0: The audio is the chief of police, a guy named Brooke Rollins, and one of the detectives in town, a woman named Gina Miller. In this situation, you have to return all the money. You found it in a bag that's marked Chick-fil-A, right? So it's obviously like a deposit bag. Anybody who's ever worked in retail or restaurants or whatever, you know what a deposit bag looks like, right?
1: Yes.
0: It's, you know, usually made of cloth, and it's got a zipper and a lock on it, right? And if it's got some sort of identification on it, like Chick-fil-A's logo,
1: well,
0: they're going to be
1: looking.
0: It
1: belongs to a business.
0: They're going
1: to
0: be looking for it.
1: It belongs to some, yes.
0: And then there's a bag with checks in it, right? So that was meant for a deposit. And there's cameras. Obviously, the ATM has got a camera. There's probably a drive-through camera at the bank.
1: More than one, probably.
0: So there's no way you're going to get away with it. Unless, and this is how my criminal mind works, unless you act like you don't see them, leave, and then put on some sort of disguise or cover up any, you know, notice.
1: Oh, man.
0: And then show back up and steal it. When you're fully
1: I'm not doing that.
0: Of course you're
1: not. I'm not.
0: I'm probably not either.
1: I'm not becoming a
0: because I'd be too worried someone else would come along in between my transition from law-abiding citizen to criminal mastermind.
1: Now I'm a criminal. Like I'm not living my life as a criminal.
0: The money,
1: but now I am.
0: Found money is spent money, right?
1: The
0: hope is. How quickly I could run through that on a spooky spin.
1: Maybe that's another hypothetical question on Thursdays. But did Brinks, if they're at fault, did they give him it? Did they cut him off a little something for a good weekend or anything?
0: Probably not. I'm sure
1: some sort of little reward.
0: I'm sure they're going to investigate and find out who the driver was that forgot it. And that guy's either going to get reprimanded or suspended or maybe even fired.
1: Yeah, that person's got to,
0: Didn't take $1. Every single dollar accounted for. You could also grab the bag. Get into the bag, take some of it and say, I don't know, this is how I found it. But if you're going to like go that route, then why wouldn't the person who took if you're trying to say someone else took the money and this is how I found it, why wouldn't they just take all the money?
1: Mm-hmm.
0: Is there a level? Is there an amount? There isn't an amount for you. You're too much of a goody two shoes.
1: There is not an amount for me.
0: 5 million?
1: Where I'm just taking it?
0: Yes.
1: No.
0: 10 million.
1: No.
0: A billion.
1: It's not mine.
0: $1 billion in a bank bag.
1: And it's just, I'm going to take that and run away. That's what I'm going to do.
0: But you couldn't put that in a bank bag. You need a couple of suitcases for that. $128,000.
1: You do hope that the company that was broke at fault here
0: gave him a little reward.
1: Him some sort of a reward.
0: Well, he wanted to remain anonymous, so if they did want to give him a reward, there's probably not going to be any way to track him down if he wanted to remain anonymous. I'm telling everybody, hey, Brian Simpson lives at this address. Here's his phone number, and he found it, and he's a really nice guy.
1: And is waiting for your check.
0: In case anyone wants to donate to that Venmo or that GoFundMe that he's got set up.
1: Please.
0: Yeah.
1: Thank you.
0: Yeah. There's no amount for you?
1: No. That I would find of somebody else's money and just take it? No.
0: Let's say it was in a bank bag that was unmarked, and it wasn't on top of an ATM.
1: So
0: like it was in a parking lot.
1: Am somewhere. I in the middle of Wyoming where I'm dumping dead bodies?
0: No one can see anything.
1: Nobody can see anything.
0: Well, let's say for the sake of argument, right? Let's say you go to a mall and there's 100 stores in the mall, mm-hmm. right? And it could be any one of them. There's no logo or nothing on the bank bag. You have no idea who it belongs to. It's in the parking lot, and you find it. What's the cutoff amount before you say, you know what?
1: I'm taking this?
0: Today's my day. Today's jeans day. And this money now belongs to me.
1: Okay. I think if I found a loose $100 bill in the parking lot blowing around, that is my $100 bill. But if I find a bag of money that clearly belonged, I'm involving the police. I know you just can't stand that. But that's the truth. I mean, like, if it's just... Okay, somebody dropped 100. I'll never find the owner of that. But there's a bag of $10,000 of somebody's money. Yes, I'm definitely
0: like
1: contacting
0: wife.
1: The police.
0: You're like my wife.
1: I'm definitely contacting the police.
0: Just like my wife. I told you the story about the store. We went through the thing and they didn't scan like two of the items and she wanted to tell. And I'm like, what the hell are you doing? Shut up.
1: We got to go back.
0: They forgot. Not us. They forgot. Not us. It's not us. We're not stealing. They forgot. It's their error. It's like that thing on the Monopoly board, right?
1: Go back in.
0: Bank error in your favor. Collect $200. No. You know how much money we give them on a yearly basis? They're doing fine. The guy's like one of the billionaires in the state of Wisconsin. He'll be okay.
1: I calculated the other day how much I told you that.
0: I know, you told me.
1: On groceries.
0: Well, you had to because you had a bad experience. And you're like, look, man, I'm going to go full Karen on you. I spend X amount of dollars every year. I think I deserve a little bit better treatment in the checkout. I get it. What if it was not in a bank bag?
1: Is it all just blowing around?
0: Like a backpack. Let's say it's
1: no,
0: in a...
1: No, anything like that. What, a bank bag makes it less than a backpack? No,
0: well, the bank bag is implicit that it belongs to someone.
1: So is the backpack.
0: No, that's...
1: What, it's just good to anybody. It didn't belong to anybody.
0: People don't make deposits in backpacks. All right?
1: It still belonged to somebody.
0: Man, it wouldn't have to be very much for me. Wouldn't.
1: I know.
0: Almost any amount of money.
1: I know.
0: The first thing I'm doing is looking around. Where are the cameras?
1: You wouldn't have guilt spending that?
0: No.
1: What if you found out later that it was some old guy who was shopping for his wife and picking up the stuff? You wouldn't. And oh my gosh, if you know any details about what happened to Ralph's life savings that he accidentally
0: Ralph should have
1: lost,
0: held on to his cash.
1: You wouldn't feel bad?
0: I'd feel bad, but I'd have all of Ralph's money. It'd make me feel a lot better. Look, we're part of the poor. And these people with the homes, with the moats, and the gators, we never have a chance to reach that.
1: Well, that makes it okay then, because you just chalk it up that it must be somebody who's living on
0: you
1: the
0: live one
1: 1%.
0: Life, Gene. You got to live it. You got to live it. I don't want to be miserable all the time. I'd be fine.
1: People in the 1% don't have all of their cash in a backpack at the mall.
0: Well,
1: okay,
0: some of them might. Some of them might if they're doing illegal deals.
1: Those are people like you and me.
0: All I'm saying, Gene, is that life is short, and every once in a while, you got
1: to
0: take
1: okay to
0: when
1: steal
0: opportunity.
1: From other people.
0: It's not stealing. I didn't go into their house. I did not remove things from their Bitcoin. I found money in a parking lot, and whether it's $100 or $100 million, it doesn't matter. If I find it in a parking lot, you left it there. It's now mine.
1: All right, we agree to disagree on this one.
0: They let people stay in people's houses. because the rules are set up so that you can't kick them out. You got to get a guy to come over and make it untenable.
1: I know. A squatter, you mean? Yes. Are you talking about a squatter?
0: Yes. You own the house and some person. You go on vacation.
1: Oh, my gosh. How did this turn into this?
0: Because I just don't understand the mindset here. I don't get it. You go on. No, tell me. Wait a minute. I'm not done. You go on vacation for 2 weeks, and then some lunatic moves into your house, and then you can't go in there, and you can't get him to move out because the rules are set up in their favor.
1: I'm giving the money back in the backpack, Brian.
0: That's insane.
1: You're feeling better, I can tell.
0: Oh, my God.
1: Thank God it's Friday.
0: I'm keeping it. Keeping it. Again, if it was clearly marked or on top of the ATM, okay, fine. I might give it back. But if it's just like money in a parking lot, in a backpack or just
1: purse?
0: Nothing feels as good as having that money. The feeling.
1: Helen's wallet is in there with Helen's driver's license. Helen. You're not going to find Helen. Give her money back.
0: Helen lived her life already. Helen's life's coming to an end. It's time for Brian to shine. Okay? It's time for me to live that rock star life. My new Porsche is calling. I can't hear you, Helen. I'm going to have to.
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0: With that much cash, you could buy groceries and gas. Anything else raises eyebrows. Yeah, look, I'm not an idiot. I understand. The key to having that much money is to keep it under control. You don't just go out and buy a Porsche and have a $50,000 crack cocaine party, right? Tyrone Bigham's $50,000 crack cocaine.
1: You
0: got to slow play it a little bit, right? You can't act like, and you can't tell anybody, right? You can't even tell your wife, because especially my wife, she'd rat me out in a heartbeat. Keep it under control. You pay for your gas. You have a full tank of gas. Imagine that. You can pay for it. You can afford it. No matter how, you don't give a rat's ass if it's $9 or $10. You don't have to go all Mad Max, assless chaps. You just pay for the gas. It doesn't matter how much the eggs are, because I can afford them. I just found this money in a parking lot. It's the same as winning the lottery. You got to keep
1: it's
0: it under wraps.
1: It's not the same as winning the lottery. It's totally different.
0: Wally Wilbur texted in and said, YOLO Simpson. Yeah, you only live once.
1: Sure.
0: I could have a hell of a day with all that cash and then step in front of a bus the following day. You never know. You never know.
1: True.
0: You could, and then that cash becomes somebody else's. It's called paying it forward, Gene.
1: Nope, it's not.
0: It's charitable. Remy texting in said, unmarked bag or backpack, I'm taking it. Man of the people right there, Remy. I'm not afraid to say it either out loud. I know a lot of people would keep it all secret and stuff, but I'd be the first to tell you. If I'm in a parking lot somewhere and there's a backpack of cash, that's going missing.
1: Right.
0: I don't know where it went. I don't know where it went. Travis said, F that. If they're so careless to lose that much, that is their problem and my new Corvette.
1: There's a lot of cars being purchased here today, looks like.
0: California dreaming, Gene. California dreaming.
1: A lot of cars.
0: I wanted to talk about influencers because we had two new ones that just popped up. But look, I get it. There's a bazillion of these people out there. They all claim to be experts on something. The internet gives them the availability to lie and cheat and steal from everyone on the internet. People fall for their scams all the time.
1: Is this a scammer? Is this somebody scamming?
0: No, well, sort of. I mean, it's just disgusting, right? It's viral. They call it viral culture, right?
1: Yeah.
0: And the only way to get paid and to go somewhere is to go viral. And the risks you have to take, unfortunately, for that are getting worse and worse and worse, right? How do you one up everybody else that's already done stuff, right? You could lie and pretend that you're charitable or philanthropic, like, Mr. Beast. Mm-hmm, be one of those people, mm-hmm, right? Mm-hmm. Pretend that you're, you know, some giving person and you turn that into a career, right? Like, oh, I'm doing things that are nice. But, yeah, you're actually on the back end making all that money, right? So are you really being Mother Teresa here, or are you just trying to cash in for yourself? Then you get these other idiots who do these wild and crazy stunts, much like the Jackass guys. And turn it into viral.
1: Try to make that into a show. Then there's other people who just have gone viral for whatever magical reasons.
0: I can't remember any of their names here, obviously, but we've seen a lot of these examples over the years. You had a guy jumping into an alligator enclosure.
12: All right, guys. So today we're going to be jumping into the crocodile exhibit.
13: Ooh, crikey, mate. This is insane. Let's get a closer look, shall we? Just to see how it is. We have never been this close to the alligator. The crocodile. Guys, crikey! Look how big that bugger is! We are exploring the Amazon rainforest! This is really crazy! Crikey!
0: You can hear how douchey that guy is just from the sound of his voice. We had the very famous one with the baby wombat, remember that? And making fun of the mother wombat.
1: Oh, yeah, yeah, yeah.
0: Stole the baby
1: yes.
0: from the mom.
14: Just caught a baby wombat.
0: Animal abuse is always a good way to get viral fame.
1: Like, well, those are the ones we end up.
15: I caught the baby wombat. Okay, mama's right there. Let's let him go. All right, let's let him go. Come here, mama.
0: Yeah, we've seen those. We just saw the sea turtle guy. He was doing it as well.
1: He's riding
0: a sea turtle, laughing, having fun. Oh, I didn't know there wasn't any rules posted. Can't really tell from the audio, but that's the audio from the video of the guy riding the turtle and then you know, people bashing him online, fitness influencer, and it doesn't pan out, you know, obviously, but going viral.
1: Big charges from the British government, by the way.
0: Yeah, and you should,
1: environmentalists.
0: Right? Harassing animals is one way to go. We had a one influencer who brought their kid to a tanning salon. Remember that one?
14: Oh, come
0: that
14: get a spray tan with us. Giada's going to get her first ever spray tan today.
1: Was that Tan Mom?
14: So, no. Mind your business. It's just sugar and water, sugar and water.
0: Yeah, that was, Tan Mom was Krenzel, and that was her. She's an old lady getting tan. Who cares what she does? But bringing your 7-year-old to get a spray tan, people freaked out. Influencers. The two latest to prove that influencers might be the worst human beings on the face of the planet, even worse than me, a person who would pick up someone's cash in a parking lot and walk away with it. You've got an influencer in Philadelphia that went to one of the famous cheesesteak places, Pat's.
1: Yeah.
0: You know, they got a couple of them in town that do the different kinds of cheesesteaks. Well, this guy, apparently his shtick is he sets up his tripod and his camera and his little, you know, mic, his stupid douchey hold mic that I hate so much that I'm apparently going to have to use when I go to Disney. and he basically goes to restaurants and he tries the food, and if he doesn't like it, he throws it in the face of the employees. And that's
1: his signature move.
0: That's his shtick, and he did it at Pat's in Philadelphia. And now they're offering a reward for this guy's capture.
16: Good. The person showed up with a camera and tripod, leading him to believe he may be an influencer. He ordered a cheesesteak with whiz and onions, then came back a few minutes later.
17: Hit me in the face. He stood at the window, and then he took off running down the street. Turns around and he says to me, "Well," he says, "it's garbage." There was another couple eating outside. I pointed at them and I said, "Guys, how was your steaks tonight?" They said, "Our steaks were great."
18: Why would you throw a cheesesteak in someone's face? That's assault. I'm thinking about offering a $5,000 cash reward for the arrest and prosecution and jail and jailment of this person for assault and battery on my manager.
0: Pat's King of Steaks earlier this week. Workers think the assault could have been done by an influencer or a wannabe influencer. The guy was filming before and during. They called the cops. The guy got away.
1: Sure.
0: Black male, 6 feet tall, 170 pounds, wearing a blue Under Armour jacket, black shorts, and red Beats headphones. They're offering a $5,000 reward for any info to an arrest and charges related to the incident. Police are apparently reviewing footage that may have been posted by the content creator who did it.
1: Yeah, if you see this guy throwing a cheesesteak at this guy, and let us know.
0: Look, getting a cheesesteak thrown in your face isn't the worst, most heinous crime of all time.
1: It is not. Whiz and onions.
0: But you can't let people do these things, right? We got to, I mean, like, come on, man. This guy reviews restaurants, this content creator, and throws the food at the employees if he doesn't like it.
1: Well, there you go. You'll be able to find him. There are some Keith Lee, by the way, and David POV are two creators who are very famous for doing really good things, in my opinion. They go to like mom and pop restaurants or small businesses.
0: Buttery flaky crust.
1: And diners and restaurants. And then, you know, they support them and show them. And it's called like the Keith Brown has, it's called the Keith Brown effect, basically. Keith Lee effect. It makes like these mom and pops.
0: It's like Portnoy when he does the pizza reviews.
1: Yes, exactly. Exactly.
0: My wife is obsessed with the mullet guy doing the Chinese food until he gets, he vomits. Have you heard of this guy?
1: What, he eats so much?
0: So no, there's a guy that goes to, it's mullet reviews. I don't know what the hell it's called, but he's got a sweet mullet and he looks Southern. And he goes around to Chinese buffets and he eats until he gets sick or gets like food poisoning or whatever. He's looking to get food poisoning. He's not eating it until he gets sick. Anyways, she's obsessed with that guy. I don't get it. It's kind of dumb. But
1: well, if you see a guy throwing a cheesesteak,
0: the latest though, this one might be worse. This and I don't have audio this one, but some California influencers.
1: Oh, is this the ambulance?
0: Yes. This
1: they just should be arrested. It's just people doing illegal stuff.
0: We need to bring back like the way the British police used to do it. I'll thump your skull for you, right? Like where they walk around with a nightstick and you see somebody doing something dumb and you just bonk them on the head, right?
1: Well, and blocking the way of an ambulance.
0: They're working on a guy in the ambulance. The guy is in the ambulance. He has to go to the hospital because he's in an ambulance. They're working on him. The EMTs are doing their job. And these piece of crap, disgusting
1: people
0: human beings are trying to get looks and likes on Facebook or whatever by filming content in the back of this ambulance while they're working on this guy. It's one of the most egregious things I've ever seen.
1: Which is where it just becomes illegal, and then they find them and they're arrested.
0: We've gone too far with the influencing. We got to stop it.
1: That's
0: this clip all over TikTok, all over Reddit. A man in a white outfit posing on the emergency vehicle's gurney with a cigarette in his mouth, his female accomplice there snapping photos, taking pictures, recording video, all that stuff. Nearby paramedics are prepping a patient for transport to get into the ambulance. A stranger approaches, pushes them away from the scene. This doesn't. This guy doesn't have anything to do with the EMTs or what's going on, but they finally get the patient into the ambulance, and social media people are appalled by this. But
1: of course, and
0: we continue to allow this to be a thing, right?
1: Hampering them from doing their job in an emergency situation, so you find them and you give them whatever that fine is, a ticket or arrest them or however you would handle that if it was on,
0: Bump your skull for it.
1: Stop in the front.
0: Little billy club action. Take care of that real quick.
1: Yes.
0: Little billy club. Coming up in just a few minutes, one of the most exciting plays in sports history across all sports and one of the most rarest plays in sports history. We'll get to that next.

is falling away from me. It's falling away from me. Life's falling away from me.

0: Korn with Falling Away From Me. Saw Fieldy. Kind of getting back together a little bit, maybe. Hasn't been with the band in a number of years, but was helping, I think it was Monkey, at like a club opening or something recently. So maybe he's going to be back in the fold. We'll see. Major League Baseball wild card round wrapped up last night with the Braves beating the Phillies 6-2. They move on to face the Dodgers in the NLDS. The ALDS and NLDS both begin tomorrow. You got the White Sox and Guardians, Yankees and Rays. You got the Padres and the Brewers. And, of course, you got the Braves and the Dodgers as well. Week 4 in the NFL kicked off last night with Deshaun Watson leading the Browns on a game-winning drive to beat the Steelers 27-24. A bunch more games on Sunday, including a Sunday morning game. From London, 8:30. Yep, foggy London town. You got the Commanders and the Colts. The White Sox, who, of course, are moving on to take on the Guardians. That series begins at noon tomorrow on TBS. Had a nice little celebration in the locker room after they clinched a postseason berth.
1: Mooney, your first clubhouse celebration. Rated on a scale of 1 to 10. How's it going so far?
2: 100.
1: Oh! How many champagne bottles have you opened so far?
2: 100.
1: Just what does it mean just to be able to celebrate with this team?
2: I'm somebody!
0: We remember that from earlier this week. Mooney having a little bit of fun in the locker room. Munetaka Murakami having trouble with the English language, but when you get those champagne 100. Bottles flowing, it don't matter.
3: 100.
0: Well, he had another celebration after they won the series. Their wild card
3: series.
0: Everybody's
3: loving this guy for this,
0: yeah,
3: right?
0: They had another celebration in the locker room, and they got a mic in front of his face.
2: He's drunk! He's drunk! I'm drunk! Yeah, yesterday, maybe hungover!
1: Tomorrow hungover!
2: Yes! No, yesterday, tomorrow! Yeah, sorry! I don't speak English!
1: You don't need the translator, congratulations, man!
2: Thank you so much!
0: That dude sounds like a delight. I would love to hang out with him. Murakami in the locker room talking about being hungover, not yesterday, tomorrow. I'm drunk.
3: Love 100.
0: It. Love it.
3: It's contagious, that kind of celebration, that enthusiasm.
0: I mentioned a play that is extremely rare

0: So they played a lot of games.
1: Mm-hmm. Stanley Cup, long history.
0: There's somewhere, there's been more than 24,000 games played in NHL history, right? And this feat has only happened 21 times.
1: So what? It's not. It's like. Is it akin to like throwing a perfect game in baseball kind of thing?
0: Even more rare. Even more rare. Okay. This might be the most rare occurrence in sports history, the goalie goal. And this one was cool because there was actually bodies on the ice. Like a lot of times, it might be a 3-on-3 situation, maybe where you got some guys in the penalty box and they pull the goalie for an extra attacker, something like that. But no, it was even.
1: It was regular play.
0: Except for the goalie being out, they had an extra guy on the ice, obviously. You had an even amount of guys out there, and the goalie, Igor, sent it down and got the goalie goal.
2: Shesterkin will shoot for the empty net! He scores! He scores! Igor has done it! The first Ranger goaltender to score!

0: Dave, we've been talking about it for years. He's come close on a couple of occasions. And finally, Igor Shesterkin with his first National Hockey League goal.
1: I'll tell you, this joint is jumping with reason, and his mates were jumping in an exuberant celebration.
2: Yeah, you think? Rangers have had 93 different goaltenders since they entered the NHL 100 years ago, 1926.
3: Yeah, okay.
2: Igor Shesterkin, Thursday night, last night, is the only one of them that's ever scored a goal. Put the puck into the empty net, 17:26 of the third period, capping a 5-1 win for the Rangers in their home opener over the Tampa Bay Lightning. He's the 18th goalie in NHL history to accomplish that feat. Out of those 18 goalies, there's only been 21 of them. 21 goals in over 24,000 games in NHL history has there been a goalie
3: and this
2: goal.
3: This guy has one.
2: It doesn't happen very often. The opportunity for it to happen is very rare, but when it does, it's one of the most exciting and rarest plays in NHL, in sports history. It's fantastic. I absolutely love it.
3: So that guy's high on life
2: And you can tell he was trying, right? Like a lot of goaltenders will just clear it, get it up to, past the blue line, whatever, maybe into center ice, maybe up against the board, you give it to one of your wings or whatever. But this guy was going for it. And I think all the players knew. And yeah, but you had a bunch of bodies there on the ice. Yes. It could have hit somebody's skate. It could have, been errant, whatever. But yeah, pretty cool move.
3: He's having a good weekend, that guy.
2: Yeah, he's probably going to buy beers after the game.
3: Probably.
2: Beers are on me, fellas.
3: 100!
2: All right, lots to get to here in just a bit. We'll hear from Seven Dust. I'm also asking for some help. I'm going to ask people for some help.
3: Okay.
2: We'll get to that in just a few minutes.
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4: Just one more day, Brewers fans. Tomorrow night, the playoffs will begin for the Brewers as Game 1 of the National League Divisional Series between the Crew and the Padres kicks off with first pitch at 7:30. Brewers ace Jacob Mizorowski gets the start, and Game 2 of this series will be on Sunday with first pitch at 3 p.m. with Logan Henderson slated to get the start for the Brewers. There's plenty of football this weekend, too. It's homecoming for UW-Eau Claire as they will look to remain unbeaten as they begin conference play. They take on Stevens Point at 1 p.m. And UW-Stout Polytechnic is also in action as they will take on Platteville at 1:05 p.m. The Badger football team is also in action tomorrow as they will take on Michigan State at 11:30. And then we have the Packers looking to improve to 2-2 on the season on Sunday. They take on the Tampa Bay Buccaneers at noon. For Sports Talk 105.1, I'm Dan Casper.
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0: the dust on Rock Mornings with Brian and Gene. I told you about the Dutch oven, right?
1: That your wife wanted one for Christmas, I believe, and that she got one, and that then she was going to make a bunch of stews and soups and was very excited to incorporate that into your home cooking. Is that what you're talking about?
0: Yeah.
1: Then, yes, I do remember.
0: Have I told you how many she's made?
1: I remember that when you got it, she was super excited, and I remember then that there was like a debut recipe that was made in it. Is it possible that that's the only one that's ever been made in it?
0: That's correct. Much like a lot of things in my wife's life, there's a lot of excitement at the beginning, and then it sort of just gets put on the back burner.
1: Are you making a second one this weekend, maybe?
0: I'd like to, and that's where I wanted some help.
1: Oh, yeah. We use ours all the time.
0: Not from you. I don't want your stupid, crappy recipes.
1: Come on, we make good food.
0: I hate the food you make.
1: You don't know anything about my food.
0: You put artichokes in stuffing. That's all I need to
1: know. One time.
0: That's all it takes.
1: All right, so you're looking for like a Dutch oven recipe? It's going to be great.
0: So one time, my wife wanted a Dutch oven pot, pan, whatever you call it, for Christmas.
1: Yep.
0: I got it for her. She was very excited. I was excited because I do 99% of the cooking in our house, which is fine. I like to cook.
1: I know you do.
0: I'm home when it's time to cook.
1: You don't mind doing it.
0: It's a joy of my life, right? Whatever you want to call it. Not to mention my wife works till 5:30, so for me it's easy because I'm home in the afternoon. I can make the meal, and then it's ready when she gets there. We can eat. And then
1: it's fall, so you're busting out
0: now,
1: that beef stew kind of.
0: We're going grocery shopping tomorrow.
1: Sure.
0: Take that into account.
1: Sure.
0: Our refrigerator's empty. We're a clean slate here. We have nothing in the house in terms of things we need.
1: Mm-hmm.
0: Right. So if this is all ingredients we got to buy, we can pick them all up tomorrow. I would like to put this thing to better use. Going forward, right? More, I mean, obviously, crock pots are nice and easy and fun. You dump everything in there. Dutch oven,
1: sure.
0: A little bit different, right?
1: Yeah, but yeah.
0: Similar in nature, long simmering type dishes. So, if anybody has got a really good Dutch oven recipe that they've been holding on to, or maybe has been handed down in your family and you want to share it with me, please pass it along. Whether you text it in, whether you send us a voicemail on the app, whether you email us, find us online at rockmornings.com and get in touch with us. And please pass that along because, you know, we've been sick all week. We finally feel well enough to leave the house. We're going to go grocery shopping in the morning tomorrow. And then I think on Sunday our plan is to just veg out, stay at home, watch TV, watch football. And
1: have something delicious.
0: In the Dutch oven.
1: There you go. There's lots of stuff to make.
0: So if you've got a Dutch oven recipe that you have been holding on to or you feel like
1: all
0: sharing,
1: sorts. Please
0: pass it along. Go ahead and give me your best Dutch oven.
1: Well, I don't know if it's my best, but a beef stew is always delicious, right?
0: I think that's what she made the first go around was some sort of beef stew.
1: Right. So you can do all sorts of things like that.
0: I'd like to do some kind of Mediterranean chicken with pasta type thing.
1: Okay.
0: Is that... I mean, I don't cook with a Dutch oven, so I'm a grill, meat and potatoes kind of guy.
1: Typically, it's less pasta-y. It's more like...
0: simmering vegetables. Root vegetables.
1: Soups and hearty things like that than it is like a pasta thing, usually. Yes.
0: But you can cook the pasta and add it after.
1: Sure could. But usually, it's more
0: what
1: like...
0: go ahead and give me your stupid meal that you got.
1: Well, I don't have it like on me, but it's like I would do a beef stew. As a matter of fact, we did one last week for, and we just had it available, like when people came and went. The beef stew, it was, oh my god, it was delicious. But
0: weird ingredient did you put in it that I have to take out to make it normal?
1: It was no weird. It was carrots and celery and onions and potatoes and beef and tomato paste and bay leaf. It was regular.
0: All right. Looking to stay home this weekend, watch some football. I know it's not really fall weather yet. We're still simmering around 70 degrees, but
1: I'm excited.
0: It'll be nice to stay home this weekend after being sick all this week and watch football and maybe enjoy a Dutch oven meal. So if you've got one and you want to share it with me, please do so. Again, go to rockmornings.com and find our contact info. Matt just sent us a link to an Alton Brown Cooks Food episode. Episode 43, spend time, not money. All right. Whatever's on this episode is apparently the one Matt wants to share with me. Thank you, Matt.
1: Yeah.
0: Appreciate that. If you've got just a link to a YouTube video, that'd be fine, too. Or if you've got an actual recipe, that you can copy and paste. That'd be great. I'd love to see what it is.
1: Mm-hmm.
0: Put something together.
1: Short ribs, like braised for a really long time. Delicious.
0: Whatever, man, yeah. Whatever. I don't. We haven't even talked about it. I was thinking about it this morning because we're going to go shopping, and I'm like, let's pick up something for the crock pot or the Dutch oven. Send it along to me, please. Doc's Racing Report on the way.
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4: 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Jeremiah Fredrickson. He's not like us. He's too extreme to represent us in Madison.
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0: Happy National Fried Scallops Day. I prefer baked with some garlic and some breadcrumbs. It's also National Name Your Car Day.
1: A lot of people have that. I don't.
0: You don't have a name for the rev?
1: I don't.
0: Dirty Irene? No?
1: Sure. That fits. Is it Wilma?
0: Wilma? All right. It's also National Custodian Day.
2: Carl?
3: What?
2: Can I ask you a question?
3: Sure.
2: How does one become a janitor?
3: You want to be a janitor?
2: No, I just want to know how one becomes a janitor, because Andrew here is very interested in pursuing a career in the custodial arts.
3: Oh, really? You guys think I'm just some untouchable peasant, sir? Peon, you know? Maybe so. Following a broom around after shitheads like you for the last 8 years, I've learned a couple of things. I look through your letters, look through your lockers.
0: Oh, yeah.
3: I listen to your conversations. You don't know that, but I do. I am the eyes and ears of this institution, my friends.
0: National Custodio Day. Take that into account.
1: Uh-huh.
0: Efren Ramirez is 53. He played Pedro in Napoleon Dynamite.
4: When I came home from school, my head started to get really hot.
0: So he shaved off all his hair. Took a bath, had some water. Tiffany is 55. The queen of the malls.
1: Mm-hmm. And then started doing more tours and went back to the malls.
0: Tiffany. Yeah.
1: My roommate had the biggest crush on her.
0: Because of the red hair?
1: Rick, he would go to mall. He would go to malls to meet her. Yeah, I don't know. Red hair, maybe?
0: Kelly Ripa is 56.
5: My primary job will be, like it or not, your sponge bath nurse.
0: Her and that Audi belly button of hers.
1: Mm-hmm.
0: Kelly Ripa, 56. Bud Gaw is the drummer for Sublime. And he's 59 today.

0: dress homes.
1: Yeah. Bud Gaw, the drummer for Sublime, 59 today. Lorraine Bracco is 72. She played Dr. Melfi on The Sopranos. She was Ray Liotta's wife, Karen, in Goodfellas. Sting! Not the wrestler, but the singer. The guy from The Police, he's 75. Every breath you take. That guy, Sting, 75. Don McLean, 81.
2: Like, bye bye, Miss American Pie?
3: Long, long time ago.
1: Yeah, that guy.
3: I can still remember.
1: Day the music died, Gene.
3: Mm-hmm. Used to make me smile.
2: I heard this song a couple weeks ago for the first time in a very long time. I was out running errands. I got in and out of my car and drove all the way across town and was still listening to
1: it. Yeah, you got 8 minutes and some change there. Don McLean, 81. And born on this day way back in 1937. He died in 2005. Johnny Cochran.
4: If it doesn't fit, you must acquit.
2: Oh my God, it worked.
1: Jackie Childs, loosely based on Johnny Cochran. October 2nd of 1950, 76 years ago today. The very first Peanuts comic strip featuring Charlie Brown and Snoopy the dog appeared in 9 newspapers, originally titled Little Folks. Charles Schulz, one of the top dead earning celebrities, right?
2: I tried to get my hands on one of the coffee. Starbucks had that whole Peanuts collection year, this fall, and it was. I went to the drive-thru, and she's like,
1: "They laugh at you."
2: Yeah, they laughed at me.
1: That doesn't surprise me.
2: Sold out in like 1 minute.
1: Mm-hmm. 67 years ago today, 1959, The Twilight Zone debuted on CBS. Created and hosted by Rod Serling. And there was like a reboot by, what's his nuts? Jordan Peele, right? Did a little reboot of it. 59 years ago today, on this day in 1967, Thurgood Marshall sworn in as the first black Supreme Court justice. Chadwick Boseman would go to play him in the movie about his life. In theaters on this day in 1992, 34 years ago, the very first Mighty Ducks movie starring Emilio Estevez.
5: Quack, quack, Gordon. Quack, quack. Stop. Quack, quack, quack. 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You may have paid for this jersey, sir, but you didn't earn it.
1: Yeah. Lawyer sentenced to coach hockey as his community serviced. Emilio Estevez. Mighty Ducks. 1995, an absolutely massive album. In stores on this day, it was their second album called What's the Story, Morning Glory, featuring Roll With It, Wonderwall, Don't Look Back in Anger, Cast No Shadow, Morning Glory, and Champagne Supernova.
6: Because maybe
1: it's huge.
6: Wow. You're gonna be the one that saves me.
1: 31 years old today.
2: Wow.
1: Crazy, right?
2: That's worth listening to.
1: And got back together, very successful tour. Mm-hmm. There's a movie coming out or is out about the tour reunion, all that stuff, and maybe doing another.
2: Yeah, maybe across this.
1: Actually, they are,
2: pond,
1: right? Aren't they
2: here.
1: Playing? Aren't they playing Fenway next summer? This 27.
2: Not a tour though, right? Just
1: no.
2: Like
1: I think that is a tour. Yeah. I think it is a bunch of shows. 1998 in theaters on this day in '98, A Night at the Roxbury.
7: He's back.
8: It is the king of 21 Jump Street. Richard Grieco.
1: Will Ferrell, Chris Kattan, Molly Shannon, and Richard Grieco. The king of 21 Jump Street, no?
2: And not good.
1: Oh, it was funny.
2: Was it?
1: It was goofy and stupid. 2005, the first NFL game outside of the U.S. took place in Mexico City. Cardinals over the 49ers, 31-14. In theaters on this day in 2009... A little movie called Zombieland.
9: And why am I alive when everyone around me has turned to meat? It's because of my list of rules. Rule number one for surviving Zombieland, cardio.
1: It's a solid rule.
2: That's a solid movie if you're looking for something to watch tonight.
1: You know what rule number two is in Zombieland?
2: A I think it's something with weapons.
1: Well, you really did a good job being non-specific.
2: Thank you very much.
1: Sort of. It's the double tap. You got to make sure they're dead. They may look dead. You may have shot them in the head.
2: That's a true statement for tons of movies where they walk away and it's
1: Yeah, the double tap.
2: Yeah, you didn't make sure.
1: You gotta make
2: now
1: sure
2: they're back up and they're chasing you again.
1: Do you know what rule number three is in Zombieland? Beware of bathrooms? No?
2: Mm-mm.
1: Okay. I thought maybe you would know a couple of them. And on this day in 2017, just 9 years ago, hard to believe it's almost been a decade. Tom Petty, accidental overdose, age of 66.
2: Do you know people that hate Tom Petty? I feel like he's one of those artists where people just, they like him, but they don't.
1: I think there might be people that don't want to hear it, like Nirvana. You know what I mean? Yeah. Where, like, you just, I've had enough. Not so much like I don't appreciate the artistry or whatever, but have just, like, had enough of it. Like, because it's inescapable in some places, right? Where, so maybe that, but I don't know if I've ever heard somebody tell me, like, I can't stand Tom Petty.
2: Right. Like, I hate the Eagles. Not like that, though.
1: I do know people that hate the Eagles.
2: Oasis, by the way, three shows at Foxborough, Gillette Stadium, and then three in Vegas. That's it. That's the tour. Okay. So it's like three big shows at three big stadiums, you know, and that's it.
1: Stuff that happened on October 2nd, along with some birthdays. DOC Doc is going to join us.
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1: Rock. 8:15-ish on Friday mornings during the NASCAR season. We're joined by the one and only mid-pack legend, Mr. Technicality, Car 54, Billy Doc Niles, a.k.a. Captain Retirement, a.k.a. hashtag Mr. Fister, a.k.a. hashtag this guy.
2: Happy weekend. It's really going to feel good to have a weekend.
1: It's happy Columbus Day / Indigenous Peoples Day, which is next Monday. Not this coming Monday, but the next Monday. And then it's happy Halloween, right?
2: Mm-hmm.
1: Hashtag this guy.
19: I'm kind of anal.
1: That's what all the guys at the campground say about you. Hashtag this guy.
20: You're getting a thrill by listening to Bill.
2: Sweetheart.
1: Hashtag this guy.
20: He gets to stay on the box.
1: You know, if I'm feeling better tomorrow morning or maybe on Sunday, hashtag this guy.
20: Going to have to come from the back.
1: And if I'm going to stay on that box this weekend, then that's exactly where I'm coming from. Hashtag this guy.
20: Going to be a big one for them.
1: That's what she said. Hashtag this guy.
20: He could be coming from your backyard.
1: Coming from all those back places, Gene. Hashtag this guy.
20: A lot of beating and banging.
1: That sounds like a good weekend in the camper. Hashtag this guy.
19: Nothing says you can't slip while in without saying anything.
1: Sneaky Pete. Hashtag this guy.
21: First day with the new tongue.
1: Practice, practice, practice. Hashtag this guy.
21: God damn, I'm going too fast.
2: Nobody ever said that.
1: Hashtag this guy.
21: He sees her. He doesn't have time to turn away from her. Blasts her in the rear end.
1: Oh, yeah, he does. Hashtag this guy.
19: I do this in the truck every week, too.
1: Oh, you nasty son of a bitch. Hashtag this guy.
19: Whoa, what am I touching here?
1: Whoa, what are you, touching,
2: are you touching
1: there,
2: Doc?
21: I am touching my future because in about 5 or 6 hours, my glorious 10 days of Oktoberfest weekend vacation starts. So I'm geeked up. It's my favorite time of the year. Spend most of next week out at the racetrack, out at the campground, meeting old friends and making new ones and having a damn good time enjoying days of racing.
1: I'd like to interject real quick, if I may.
21: You may.
1: I am going to make an appearance at the Oktoberfest races for the first time in history.
21: I was hoping you would be part of the Grenadiers on Sunday.
1: Now that my wife and I are a part of the Grenadier Corps here in La Crosse, we found out from our mentor couple, Chad and Angie, they're wonderful people, that mostly Chad, because apparently you get treated like royalty when you go out there wearing your lederhosen and your dirndl, and they give you like all the beer. They give you all the beer. They just let you have the beer. I was told that by Chad, and so it's a very exciting time. So next Sunday, not this Sunday, but next Sunday,
2: the
1: 11th, apparently,
2: so much beers.
1: I'll be out there in my full ensemble, and I'll be pounding beers. So, Doc, I don't know what your plans are Sunday afternoon, but I might need a ride home.
21: Well, I could take care of you. just to give you a heads up on what you got coming, you know, obviously you're going to be there for pre-race and seeing everybody, and then we're going to have you guys eventually up on the stage in front of the whole crowd doing the Festmaster will welcome everybody, and you guys will all do the Ziggy Zoggy, and right before the main event, you guys are going to form the greeting line. You'll be greeting all the drivers that'll be running in the 200 lap main event on Sunday. So it's a good time. I mean, it's great to have the Grenadiers there every year. They're always fun to hang with. So you're not going to be bored, I will tell you that, Simpson. And we'll talk more about that when I'm in the studio on Wednesday.
1: All right, Doc. So we had a lot of news this week. I didn't know about the swear jar thing. Did you know about this?
21: I knew about the swear jar. I mean, I think that's funny. And now that they've turned it into a contest, I think that's even better. So, you know, like Brian talked about, you know, you can go on to NASCAR.com and enter. I think you got to make guesses as to how many words are going to get used that are naughty or what words.
1: You pick a driver, and then I think you pick how many, like, you have an over-under, how many they're going to say, and which one is going to be most popular, like, you know, the F-word or whatever. So,
21: And then they're going to pick a winner each week, and then at the last race in Miami here in about 6 weeks, they're going to take all the winners, and one winner is going to get that entire swear jar, and that bad boy is filling up. At $5 an Audi word, it's getting pretty full. It was announced earlier this week that Brad Keselowski is leaving RFK Racing at the end of the season. This was reported by a Jordan Bianchi, who's a very reliable source. He'll be leaving at the end of the season due to what is reported as strategic disagreements with partner Fenway Sports Group, mainly over in the overall direction of the team and the financial liability of continuing a third car without a charter. Keselowski will relinquish his stake in the team for financial compensation and has stated he is nowhere near finished as a driver. Now, the biggest rumor out there right now has been stating that he's going to be buying into Colleg Racing and helping Colleg Racing push Dodge back into the Cup Series. That rumor has been squashed by both sides. He is not buying into Colleg Racing, and as far as I know, he's not going to drop down into the Truck Series and drive a Dodge truck. So we'll see if he has something going on in the mix. As far as filling the empty seat left by Keselowski, if they do continue to run that third team, the recently released John Hunter Nemechek appears to be the leading candidate to get that seat. Legacy Motor Club announced this week they have signed Eric Jones to a multi-year contract extension. While they did the interview, they're just all happy and smiles and shaking hands and patting each other on the back. Terms of the new deal were not discussed during this announcement. Now, Brian talked about the big fight at Martinsville last week. To follow up on that one, you know, if you've seen the video, Corey Heim got jumped by another team by the hot dog stand there at Martinsville last weekend. And NASCAR was pretty swift with their punishment, especially after Denny Hamlin called him out on his podcast on Monday. Team owner Chad Bryant was fined $2,000 and indefinitely suspended from NASCAR. Once he is reinstated, he has a one-year probation when he gets reinstated. And he's also been ordered to take anger management classes. One other crew member has been fined $1,000 with the same suspensions, and another crew member was fined $500. So, yeah, that's kind of a jerk move to wait till the guy is alone to jump him, especially the whole team. So, and if you saw the other fight after one of the qualifying races where the one driver walked over to another driver and the whole crew got into it, the two drivers and a crew member from each team was each fined $500 and put on probation through the end of next season. They are at Las Vegas this weekend. It's another, here you go, Mikey. It's another cookie cutter. It's got 20 degrees of banking on both ends. Pretty good speeds. Kurt Busch has a qualifying record set in 2016 at 196.3 miles an hour. Denny Hamlin won this race last year. Denny Hamlin also won the spring race earlier this year. Fantasy experts, they like Larson, Hamlin, and Bell. When I filled mine out last night, Blaney, Byron, Reddick, Logano, Gibbs, guys that are, like we said, they're in the chase and they're constantly showing up inside the top 10. And I tell you, Hamlin is a good pick to slot first or second because his average finish on mile-and-a-half tracks this year is 2.7. That's outstanding on these cookie-cutter tracks. VegasInsider.com via the BetMGM app brings us our odds this week. Hamlin and Larson at plus 350, Bell at 500. Byron and Briscoe at 800, Reddick and Blaney at 1,000, Gibbs and Logano at 1,400. Sad news throughout the Midwest racing community as the legendary Mike Miller passed away this week due to complications caused by cancer. Miller famously campaigned what a lot would call the world's ugliest stock car in America as he campaigned a Cutlass and was just fast with that bad boy. He did that in like the late 70s and the early 80s. Miller won 18 features at La Crosse, and throughout his career, he won about 116 features, including the National Short Track Championship, Rockford, and the World Series of Asphalt down in Florida. Miller was 80. Ty Majeski fans, this coming Tuesday is your day. The Craftsman Truck Series champion and five-time Oktoberfest winner will be appearing with a super late model car at the Onalaska Menards location from 4 till 6. So make sure you check that out this coming Tuesday. Also this Tuesday, we talked about this a couple of weeks ago. It's the inaugural Oktoberfest Open benefiting the One Life Foundation. That's coming this Tuesday at Fox Hollow. They got room for one more team. It's one more foursome. So if you got a foursome, you want to get it in there, get a hold of Drew Krybek. Shotgun start for that bad boy. Tee time is at 11 a.m. Now, the only weekend special happening this weekend is tomorrow at Marshfield Motor Speedway. It's their annual fall shootout. 8 divisions in action featuring the Tundra Super Late Model Series, qualifying at 1 p.m., first green flag at 3 p.m. Also tomorrow afternoon is open practice at the La Crosse Fairgrounds Speedway for anybody competing in one of the 18 divisions for next weekend. That practice runs from 11 to 3, and it is free to spectators. Next week, I will be live in the studio on Wednesday for our annual Oktoberfest race weekend preview. And we'll also be playing trivia for your chance to win a 4-day pass to the races. We'll be giving 3 4-day passes away, 3 lucky winners. Here's your topic next week, so you can scan this and study this. La Crosse Speedway history. Go check that out on the La Crosse Fairgrounds Speedway website and scan it, and we'll give you a question about that next Wednesday. Remember, race fans, wherever you're at in the country, take your family out this weekend and support a great local short track. 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That is this week's Race Report.
1: Doc, always a pleasure. Have a great weekend, and we'll talk to you on Wednesday when you're in the studio.
2: Mm-hmm.
21: Definitely. Looking forward to seeing you guys, and looking forward to seeing everybody out at the races next week. So we'll catch up with you next Wednesday. Later, well, guys.
1: One final question.
21: Yes, sir.
1: Bloodies?
21: If you want, I can.
2: Well, there's a big pause there. Like, I didn't want to do that.
1: That sounded like a no.
21: What you don't drink on Wednesday, I'll take out to the camper. You can come right to the camper and have one before you head to the track on Sunday.
1: All I know is if you and your lovely wife put out a baller-ass spread like the one you did at Rockfest, I'm going to be living large, and I'm going to have to get some new lederhosen because I'm going to be fat. I'm going to be fat as can be, bro. Fat and happy. I'm gonna be the winner of Fat Bear Week is this guy right here.
21: All right, we'll have to talk to Mrs. Doc about putting
1: Mrs. Doc put out snacks for the entire, everybody that works at Rockfest, and there was 4 of us in the camper. Yeah, it was a lot. Thank
21: you. We'll talk to you next week, guys.
1: All right, DOC, always a pleasure. 8:15-ish on NASCAR Fridays, and we'll get to Bad News Happy Music next.
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8: Just one more day, Brewers fans. Tomorrow night, the playoffs will begin for the Brewers as Game 1 of the National League Divisional Series between the Crew and the Padres kicks off with first pitch at 7:30. Brewers ace Jacob Mizorowski gets the start, and Game 2 of this series will be on Sunday with first pitch at 3 p.m. with Logan Henderson slated to get the start for the Brewers. There's plenty of football this weekend, too. It's homecoming for UW-Eau Claire as they will look to remain unbeaten as they begin conference play. They take on Stevens Point at 1 p.m. And UW-Stout Polytechnic is also in action as they will take on Platteville at 1:05 p.m. The Badger football team is also in action tomorrow as they will take on Michigan State at 11:30. And then we have the Packers looking to improve to 2-2 on the season on Sunday. They take on the Tampa Bay Buccaneers at noon. 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
4: Brought to you by Doll Toyota. Here we go.
11: Yeah, actual, like, legitimate bad news. Not funny bad news. Not, like, Florida man bad news. This is out of South Carolina. Two young children hospitalized with severe injuries. Deputies responded to a welfare check, finding the kids with dozens of stab wounds. Their mother has since been arrested, charged with attempted murder.
12: Mm-hmm.
11: Deputies responding to the residence to check on the two children Saturday, September 26th. Sheriff's office said the children's grandmother had contacted authorities after her six-year-old grandson called.
12: Oh, boy.
11: Grandma, and said his mother was not home and that he and his three-year-old sibling were hungry. Can you imagine that? You're the grandmother?
12: Yeah.
11: And right. You don't know what's going on, and you get a call from your grandkid and says, Mom's not here, and I'm hungry.
12: And there's no food.
11: Grandmother and a friend of her daughter went to the residence, found both children with severe injuries. Children were sent to a nearby hospital for treatment, later transferred to a children's hospital for further surgery and treatment. Investigators later determined that the children suffered about 50 stab wounds between the two of them.
12: Oh, my God.
11: Including some stabs that were down to the bone, by the way. The residents in disarray, multiple items damaged or broken inside the home. The mother, a 35-year-old psychopath named Taylor Gosnell, returned to the home while the deputies were still at the residence. They say that she exhibited behavior raising concern about her immediate well-being, taken to a nearby medical center for a mental health evaluation.
12: I'm sure of it.
11: Before she was taken to the hospital, investigators say that she attempted to flee from the ambulance and had to be restrained. After she was medically cleared and released, they tried to interview her, but she requested an attorney. They determined that in the overnight hours before the kids were found, she had attacked both the three-year-old and the six-year-old children with a kitchen knife and a blunt object, causing their injuries. And she's now been charged with two counts of attempted murder and was booked into the facility there in South Carolina. Denied bond, by the way, on both charges. So they're unbelievable. Two children, by the way, placed in protective custody. Yeah, I mean, you think, okay, so if you divide it in half, 25 stab wounds, some of them down to the bone, hit with a blunt object of some sort.
12: And then they just left.
11: And it was during the overnight, and they didn't find him until the middle of the afternoon when they called Grandma and said, hey, we're hungry, Grandma.
12: Right. Blood and injuries and...
11: Unbelievable. What is going on with this Lindsay Clancy thing that we got going on with moms killing their kids?
12: Oh, my gosh.
11: I mean, it's been happening since the dawn of time, but still. Police in California are asking the public for help identifying a woman. They say intentionally ran over and killed a puppy with her minivan. And they got it on video.
12: So she swerved to hit it or something? Or
11: Santa Ana Police Department, their animal services team, responded to the report of a deceased black and white male pit bull mix that apparently had been run over. A nearby resident reported seeing a minivan parked near the location and believed the female driver intentionally ran over the puppy. They canvassed the area for surveillance video, eventually located footage that appears to support the residents' accounts.
12: That was purposeful.
11: In the video, the woman removing the puppy from the minivan at about 9:15 in the morning and putting it under the vehicle. She then put dog food near the driver's door and slowly drove forward as the puppy got near the food.
12: Oh, my God, you are kidding me.
11: Yeah, so she lured it. It wasn't like swerved and hit it, and not that any of it makes it any better.
12: I was just going to say none of that makes
11: obviously,
12: it any better.
11: Obviously, if the dog ran out in the traffic and she ran over and ran off, I guess you could say that's a better, but still, it sounds like she baited the dog.
12: I hear what is happening.

0: The puppy was then run over by the rear driver's side tire. The vehicle remained stopped on top of the puppy for about 15 seconds before then leaving northbound on Lowell Street. Yeah, it was posted on the Santa Ana Police Department's Facebook page. The puppy succumbed to his injuries. His remains were secured. They're still looking for help trying to track this woman down.
1: Ugh.
0: Instead of just taking it to a shelter. So it was probably her dog or a dog of a neighbor.
1: Or
0: that,
1: in the house or
0: something like that. And she got a hold of it. And I told you it was nothing but bad news. And again, it's another mother abusing their child. This one, it wasn't just the mother doing it. It was the doctor. This woman was taking her young child to a doctor to get sexually abused in exchange for drugs.
1: In the United States?
0: Tyler, Texas. A woman has now been arrested for allegedly bringing a minor to a guy named Dr. Kenneth Donald Haygood in order for the doctor to assault the child in exchange for Adderall and other medications. Alicia Yvonne Sanchez.
1: So how was this found out? Did the daughter eventually
0: arrested
1: say
0: and charged with
1: help?
0: Continuous sexual assault of a child under the age of 14. She's accused of bringing the minor to this guy's office on numerous occasions, would allow Haygood to sexually assault the child while she remained in the room on at least 10 different occasions.
1: Oh, my God.
0: The child would cry and plead for him to stop, but was ignored and told this is what doctors do. After the alleged assaults would take place, the child reported that the counselor, another adult and a counselor, that the doctor would afterwards give the mother Adderall pills. She allegedly told the child they were for people who couldn't get them from their doctor and that there was a medication shortage. And so this is what had to be done. By the way, the woman's being held on $3 million bond.
1: Good.
0: So they're serious about this one.
1: Yes. Well, and him too, obviously.
0: The guy was already sentenced, the doctor, in 2025 to 8 years in prison for pleading guilty to other sexual assaults.
1: He's done this before.
0: Yeah.
1: How did he not lose his license?
0: Well, he did.
1: When he went to prison and he...
0: Yes, I mean, all that. This isn't like... I'm talking like this is now the mother's case.
1: Okay.
0: Yeah. People abusing kids.
1: Mm-hmm.
0: And then you got a mom who's kind of a ride or die for her kid. And you like to see it, right? Maybe a little glimmer of hope at the end of the rainbow.
1: Yep. Where I gotta be? Now, what do I gotta
0: do?
1: The way
0: she went about it was not good. That's why it's in Bad News Happy Music. But after what we just heard about moms stabbing their kids and bringing their kids to get sexually assaulted by doctors in exchange for Adderall, this it's good to see a mom repping, right?
1: What time do we have to ride? Is this at night? Do we ride at night?
0: Mom's a ride or die. She is 21-year-old Indiana mother. He's accused of pulling a handgun on employees at a Once Upon a Child after they told her toddler not to play with a motorized toy. And she allegedly threatened the employees of this Once Upon a Child by saying, quote, "We can fight about it. We can get down."
1: Oh, my God. What?
2: Good.
1: No.
2: Bad.
1: Very bad.
2: I'm the guy with the gun.
1: Very bad.
0: She's not stabbing her own kid. She's not letting her kid get sexually assaulted for drugs.
1: She's taking her to Once Upon a Child. And
0: I don't know. You're not letting my kid play with the toys. My kid wants to play with the toys. They'll happily bring him right back.
3: Bring the toy back. Bring the toy back to the carpet.
0: Yeah.
3: Bring it back to the carpet.
1: So I'm in a brand show weapon.
3: Take your toy back to the carpet. Take it
1: back. And pointing at people? Yeah, you've got problems. That's not a ride or die. That's a crazy person. You can't be doing that.
0: She's not stabbing her kids.
1: No, but that's something violent and bad is going to happen soon.
0: Tamia Staten. Has been charged with one count of felony intimidation, one count of felony pointing a firearm at another person. Took place back in mid-July at the Once Upon a Child in Indianapolis. Officers with the Metro Police Department responded to a call at the children's daycare store, whatever you want to. What is that? Is it a store?
1: Once Upon a Child? It's like it's where there's like used clothes and toys and stuff.
0: So it's a store, not a daycare.
1: It's a store. You trade in your clothes and you buy
0: The kids in there playing with something, and they got the employee said, "Hey, your kid
1: can't play with it. Because we're selling it, probably.
0: All right.
1: It's for sale.
0: And then she, all right.
1: Then she said,
0: I thought it was like a daycare.
1: No, hey.
0: I didn't know.
1: Yeah.
0: So anyways, she pulls the gun out and threatens the employees. They triggered the silent alarm. The cops show up. She had already left with her kid, though, when the cops got there. Store employee said that she came into the store with her toddler to sell some clothing. While the transaction was underway, an employee saw the kid playing with a small motorized car.
1: Happens. You can't just, I mean.
0: The employee told the woman that the store policy prohibited kids from playing with the toys. Initially, she said okay, but got continually allowed her kid to play with the toy, even though they had told her not to allow that to happen. She then pulled out a large handgun from her purse, tucked it into her leggings, then allegedly poked an employee in the face with her finger while threatening that she was ready to start shooting. Quote, we can fight about it. We can get down. I can use this.
1: Oh, my God.
0: Yeah. Warrant for her arrest includes a no-bond hold until her initial hearing. She has not been arrested yet, but they're still looking for her. If she's convicted, she could face up to 8.5 years in state prison. Better than stabbing your kids and bringing them to the doctor to get sexually assaulted in exchange
1: of course,
0: for drugs.
1: But mom, you gotta
0: not saying it's right.
1: Calm
0: but,
1: down, and now you're not going to be around for a while.
0: I got a lot of people that I didn't have a lot of time to get to this. We got to it kind of late, but thanks to everybody who texted and emailed and all that stuff about the Dutch oven.
1: Mm-hmm.
0: I got an email from Quincy. It's a link to a video called "Pigs in a Cornfield." And it sounds like a bunch of pork, corn on the cob, a bunch of russet potatoes, yellow onion, some sliced jalapenos. Might be skipping that. Creamy cheese, can of cream, whatever soup, the mushroom, garlic, and some other stuff. And you put it all in there and you let it all get all gooey and delicious. Thank you very much, Quincy, for the email. My friend Stacy, she sent me this is kind of what I'm looking for, sausage tortellini soup.
1: That sounds delicious.
0: Yeah, she said it's so good. I recommend mini tortellinis if you can find them. Thank you very much, Stacy, for that one. Appreciate that. Also, got an email from Tim. Said my family's number one to go to for comfort soup is a creamy tortellini soup. Another one.
1: Mm-hmm.
0: So it sounds like everybody's in on the creamy tortellini soup. And then I got another email from someone who sent in a recipe for a McDonald's cheeseburger soup.
1: All soups.
0: Yeah, a lot of soups. T-Stet said, good morning, Brian and Gina. I emailed you a soup recipe that I make for my family when they're stricken with illness. I forgot, however, to label the subject line. It was from StetzerTim@gmail.com. Is that the one that I just looked at?
1: Mm-hmm. Is it a creamy?
0: No, that's somebody else's. That one's from a phone number. I got a lot of them. I did get yours, though, Tim. Thank you very much. Kyle said, ship all these people to the Mars / moon. Put them on the rocket. Yeah, the moms. And just get them out of here. Can't live with us. Cheryl said that puppy killer needs to go. So yeah, does the woman. She says that woman does not deserve to live anymore. I'm assuming she means the mom who was stabbing her own kids. And the puppy killer needs to go. What's crazy is you'll see people out there supporting the mom who stabbed her kids 50 times and say, she's got mental illness and we got to let her go. We got
1: to
0: be.
1: I can't believe they survived until the next day to call their grandmother because they needed a snack. Maybe the mom,
0: who knows when the mom left is what I'm saying, right? Like maybe she didn't leave till later. And then when they saw their opportunity, they're like, hey, let's call grandma
1: quickly,
0: get some snacks up in here. And by the way, we've been stabbed a bunch of times. They probably don't even know what being stabbed is.
1: Well, the three. No.
0: A 6-year-old and a 3-year-old. Now, the 6-year-old might grasp that something's wrong, right? But again, you'll see people that'll support this lady. Be like,
1: crazy.
0: Oh, she's just crazy. She doesn't deserve to do any time. Anyways, thank you very much for the emails and texts. Dutch Oven, I'll let you know on Monday what we go with. It might be this tortellini.
1: Mm-hmm.
0: Sounds like everybody's in on this tortellini thing.
1: Very comforting.
0: You mentioned a French onion thing. I might try that.
1: Mm-hmm.
0: That's kind of what I was thinking right off the top. Something very oniony.
1: Mm-hmm.
0: We'll find out.
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Five Finger Death Punch, 92.9 The X. Hey there, good morning, Friday morning. I'm T-Rai, glad to have you along with me this morning, a little bit after 9 o'clock, and your 13 First Alert forecast. It's going to be a nice sunny day, a little cooler, a normal fall day, 63 degrees all weekend long in the 60s, and then we've got some days next week that look like we're going to be in the high 70s, which I think they call that the Indian summer, right before it just goes sitting at 41 degrees right now, Foo Fighters on The X.

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7: I'm meteorologist Paul Trombley with your updated forecast. Bright sunshine expected today with daytime highs approaching 64. Winds out of the northwest, 5 to 10 miles per hour. Lows level off around 44. Tonight, partly cloudy skies. Daytime highs approaching 66. Tomorrow, cloudy skies with a few peaks of sun. Daytime highs approaching 66. Sunday, under mainly sunny skies. 64 Monday. That's the latest weather on the X. Right now, 49.
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0: You're not broke, you're just financially rock bottom. 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So keep it locked on The X, because being broke sucks. 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

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I Stand Alone. 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

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Well, on March 6th of 2015, it was the second single from this band's fourth studio album, Jekyll and Hyde. The Zac Brown Band, featuring one of our faves, Chris Cornell, on your Year in Rock 2015 on The X.

Heavy as the Head, Zac Brown Band featuring Chris Cornell on your Year in Rock 2015. That song was also used as the theme for the 2015 Major League Baseball season and also has appeared in the video game WWE 2K16. This is Slipknot on the X.

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7: I'm meteorologist Paul Trombley with your updated forecast. Bright sunshine expected today with daytime highs approaching 64. Winds out of the northwest, 5 to 10 miles per hour. Lows level off around 44. Tonight, partly cloudy skies. Daytime highs approaching 66. Tomorrow, cloudy skies with a few peaks of sun. Daytime highs approaching 66. Sunday, under mainly sunny skies. 64, Monday. That's the latest weather on the X. Currently, it's 54 degrees.
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Let Down. Do It For The Love, 92.90X. You know where you're going to be tomorrow? You're going to be along with us. 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Here's Alien Ant Farm on the Axe.

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You could be going. Greta Van Fleet now, Tear It Down on the X.

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1: Radical politician Jeff Smith couldn't care less about us. 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Instead of fighting for us, he fights for himself and for the special interests who keep him in power. It's time for someone who cares. Oppose Jeff Smith for State Senate. 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
1: There's no amount for you.
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2: So
1: like it was in a parking lot.
2: Am somewhere. I in the middle of Wyoming where I'm dumping dead bodies?
1: No one can see anything.
2: Nobody can see anything.
1: Well, let's say for the sake of argument, right? Let's say you go to a mall and there's 100 stores in the mall, mm-hmm. right? And it could be any one of them. And there's no logo or nothing on the bank bag. You have no idea who it belongs to. It's in the parking lot and you find it. What's the cutoff amount before you say, you know what?
2: I'm taking this.
1: Today's my day. Today's Gene's day. And this money now belongs to me.
2: Okay. I think if I found a loose $100 bill in the parking lot blowing around, that is my $100 bill. But if I find a bag of money that clearly belonged, I'm involving the police.
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Money talks and baloney walks? 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
13: I'm meteorologist Paul Trombley with your updated forecast. Ample sunshine expected this afternoon, with daytime highs approaching 64. Northwesterly winds, 5 to 10 miles per hour. Partly cloudy skies tonight, lows dip down to about 44. Highs level off around 66 tomorrow. Cloudy skies with a few peaks of sun. High of 66 Sunday, under mainly clear skies. 64 Monday. That's the latest weather on the X. Currently, it's 57 degrees.
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1: So there's no amount for you?
2: No. That I would find of somebody else's money and just take it? No.
1: Let's say it was in a bank bag that was unmarked and it wasn't on top of an ATM.
2: So
1: like it was in a parking lot.
2: Am somewhere. I in the middle of Wyoming where I'm dumping dead bodies?
1: No one can see anything.
2: Nobody can see anything.
1: Well, let's say for the sake of argument, right? Let's say you go to a mall and there's 100 stores in the mall, mm-hmm. right? And it could be any one of them. And there's no logo or nothing on the bank bag. You have no idea who it belongs to. It's in the parking lot and you find it. What's the cutoff amount before you say, you know what?
2: I'm taking this.
1: Today's my day. Today's Gene's day. And this money now belongs to me.
2: Okay. I think if I found a loose $100 bill in the parking lot blowing around, that is my $100 bill. But if I find a bag of money that clearly belonged, I'm involving the police.
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0: Our property taxes have skyrocketed, and the cost of gas, groceries, and healthcare have spiraled out of control, squeezing family budgets that were already stretched too thin. 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Because after 20 years in Madison, he couldn't care less. 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

Weezer, 92.9 The X. Your Man Tripper up next with your Gen X Lunch. I love the 90s. The 90s were great. Love to go back there just for a little while. Here's Breaking Benjamin, So Cold on The X.

Another week dragging through the mud, meetings that should have been emails, emails that should have never existed, and coworkers who somehow still can't figure out what reply all means. So yeah, you've earned this. Every Friday at 5 p.m., we crank up the volume and count down five tracks that actually matter. No fluff, no filler, no corporate gatekeeping. It's Friday Fives. New stuff that doesn't suck, classics that still hit hard, and maybe a wild card or two every Friday at 5 p.m. No rules, no mercy, because this ain't some polite little playlist. It's Friday Fives.

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Pumpkins, Cherub Rock, kicking off our 90s at noon. This is my favorite hour every single day. It just brings me back to warm, fuzzy places, brings me back to my upbringing, and it's just a badass era of music. There's so many cool things coming from different directions. Smashing Pumpkins, by the way, just played like 32 songs on their opener for their tour, where they're going to be hitting Melancholy and then a whole host of others on sort of a second set. So if you're kind of one of those people that likes to break the buffet or get your money's worth, apparently the Smashing Pumpkins show is it. And I still might have a couple of tickets to that. Again, 90s at noon. I'm Tripper. Welcome. Friday, we made it. It's 92.9 The X. Here we go.

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1: First thing that hits me is the smell. 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

Real Rock, 92.9 The X. Yeah, sort of an ominous tone on that song from Tool on that album. See You Down in Arizona Bay. The floods are coming. The world might end. And Maynard James Keenan sort of feels like he might have knew something we didn't know. I don't know. It's 92.9 The X. If you want to get something in, let me know. Dude, I got a great song coming up and excited about Failure, a band that very much influenced what Tool has been doing, very much good friends of that band. I got a song coming up from those guys, and right now we got to get through Cry of Love. This is from Bad Thing. It's 92.9 The X.

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1: I'm meteorologist Paul Trombley with your updated forecast. Ample sunshine expected this afternoon. Daytime highs approaching 62. Winds out of the northwest, 5 to 10 miles per hour. Lows dip down to about 43 tonight, mainly clear skies. Daytime highs approaching 66 tomorrow. Cloudy skies with a few peaks of sun. High temperatures reach up to 66 Sunday under mainly sunny skies. 64 Monday. That's the latest weather on the X. Right now, it's 58 degrees.
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Such an amazing song from a really low-key, underrated, amazing band. Interestingly enough, you know, that band is Failure, and we played some Tool back there, and I learned about the band Failure from Tool. Maynard James Keenan, a big fan. That band was an influence. That band is peers that have gone on tour with them. And my first actual experience with the idea of this band Failure was through that song that you just heard, but it was a different version of that song that you can find on Maynard James's A Perfect Circle album, 13th Step. A very different take on it, but a mesmerizing song nonetheless on that cover version. And then 5 years later, I discover that it came from another band, and that band is Failure, and then I learned all this connection. I learned about this great album called Fantastic Planet. Absolutely worth your time whenever you get a chance. Man, that's what I love about the 90s, man. Digging into some of this great stuff. 90s at Noon, 92.9 The X, another one of these great, great tracks.

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1: So there's no money for you?
2: No. That I would find somebody else's money and just take it? No.
1: Let's say it was in a bank bag that was unmarked and it wasn't on top of an ATM.
2: So
1: like it was in a parking lot.
2: Am somewhere. I in the middle of Wyoming where I'm dumping dead bodies?
1: No one can see anything.
2: Nobody can see anything.
1: Well, let's say for the sake of argument, right? Let's say you go to a mall. And there's 100 stores in the mall, right? Mm-hmm. And it could be any one of them. And there's no logo or nothing on the bank bag. You have no idea who it belongs to. It's in the parking lot, and you find it. What's the cutoff amount before you say, you know what?
2: I'm taking this?
1: Today's my day. Today's Gene's day. And this money now belongs to me.
2: Okay. I think if I found a loose $100 bill in the parking lot blowing around, that is my $100 bill. But if I find a bag of money that clearly belonged, I'm involving the police.
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We like to call it Gen X. Lunch from hair metal to new metal, alternative rock, hard rock, all the different things we called stuff in the days of early internet and MTV monoculture. And no bills. I didn't have bills in those days. It was awesome. I've been stuck.

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1: Jeremiah Fredrickson. He's not like us. Jeremiah Fredrickson agreed that adult men who claim to be women have a right to use bathrooms and locker rooms with little girls. That's creepy and wrong. That's not like us. Jeremiah Fredrickson agrees with people who say our entire society is racist and sexist, and straight white men are to blame. That's the kind of radically woke nonsense that even AOC is now backtracking from. That's not like us. And Jeremiah Fredrickson is being funded by radical politicians who tried to block harsher penalties for child predators. That's definitely not like us. Jeremiah Fredrickson. He's not like us. He's too extreme to represent us in Madison.
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sometimes overlooked, but man, I always liked the vibe in that song. It just had a feel to it and kind of this weird first-person cam. So it was a music video. It just has a feel to it that sort of stands apart, even in the Load era, the Load album Metallica that I always kind of liked. An underrated gem of the 90s, of the 90s Metallica output. I know they cut their hair and Kirk started wearing a bunch of eyeliner, but they were still fantastic. If they didn't have the four albums before Load, Metallica's drop of that still establishes hard rock and a whole bunch of great groove riffs going on in that album. It still would have been a premier release of that entire decade. It's 92.9 The X, 90s at Noon.

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1: So there's no amount for you.
2: No. That I would find somebody else's money and just take it? No.
1: Let's say it was in a bank bag that was unmarked and it wasn't on top of an ATM.
2: So,
1: like, it was in a parking lot.
2: Am somewhere. I in the middle of Wyoming where I'm dumping dead bodies?
1: No one can see anything.
2: Nobody can see anything.
1: Well, let's say for the sake of argument, right? Let's say you go to a mall and there's 100 stores in the mall, mm-hmm. right? And it could be any one of them. There's no logo or nothing on the bank bag. You have no idea who it belongs to. It's in the parking lot and you find it. What's the cutoff amount before you say, you know what?
2: I'm taking this.
1: Today's my day. Today's Gene's day. And this money now belongs to me.
2: Okay. I think if I found a loose $100 bill in the parking lot blowing around, that is my $100 bill. But if I find a bag of money that clearly belonged, I'm involving the police.
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10: I'm meteorologist Paul Trombley with your updated forecast. Ample sunshine expected this afternoon. Daytime highs approaching 62. Winds out of the northwest, 5 to 10 miles per hour. Lows dip down to about 43 tonight, mainly clear skies. Daytime highs approaching 66 tomorrow. Cloudy skies with a few peaks of sun. High temperatures reach up to 66 Sunday under mainly sunny skies. 64 Monday. That's the latest weather on the X. Right now, it's 59 degrees.
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1: So there's no money for you?
2: No. That I would find somebody else's money and just take it? No.
1: Let's say it was in a bank bag that was unmarked and it wasn't on top of an ATM.
2: So
1: like it was in a parking lot.
2: Am
1: somewhere.
2: I in the middle of Wyoming where I'm dumping dead bodies?
1: No one can see anything.
2: Nobody can see anything.
1: Let's say for the sake of argument, right? Let's say you go to a mall and there's 100 stores in the mall, mm-hmm. right? And it could be any one of them. And there's no logo or nothing on the bank bag. You have no idea who it belongs to. It's in the parking lot and you find it. What's the cutoff amount before you say, you know what?
2: I'm taking this.
1: Today's my day. Today's Gene's day. And this money now belongs to me.
2: Okay. I think if I found a loose $100 bill in the parking lot blowing around, that is my $100 bill. But if I find a bag of money that clearly belonged, I'm involving the police.
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5: I'm meteorologist Paul Trombley with your updated forecast. Daytime highs approaching 62 this afternoon. Under sunny skies, northwesterly winds 5 to 10 miles per hour. Lows level off around 43 tonight, mainly clear. Highs level off around 66 tomorrow, mainly cloudy skies expected. Daytime highs approaching 66 Sunday under mainly sunny skies, 64 Monday. That's the latest weather on the X. Right now, it's 61 degrees.
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1: So there's no amount for you?
2: No. That I would find somebody else's money and just take it? No.
1: Let's say it was in a bank bag that was unmarked and it wasn't on top of an ATM.
2: So
1: like it was in a parking lot.
2: Am
1: somewhere.
2: I in the middle of Wyoming where I'm dumping dead bodies?
1: No one can see anything.
2: Nobody can see anything.
1: Well, let's say for the sake of argument, right? Let's say you go to a mall and there's 100 stores in the mall, mm-hmm. right? And it could be any one of them. There's no logo or nothing on the bank bag. You have no idea who it belongs to. It's in the parking lot and you find it. What's the cutoff amount before you say, you know what?
2: I'm taking this.
1: Today's my day. Today's Gene's day. And this money now belongs to me.
2: Okay. I think if I found a loose $100 bill in the parking lot blowing around, that is my $100 bill. But if I find a bag of money that clearly belonged, I'm involving the police.
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1: Hi, it's Cora. 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Pickup is at Sam's Club in Eau Claire. 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
1: No one can see anything.
0: Nobody can see anything.
1: Well, let's say for the sake of argument, right? Let's say you go to a mall and there's 100 stores in the mall, mm-hmm. right? And it could be any one of them. There's no logo or nothing on the bank bag. You have no idea who it belongs to. It's in the parking lot and you find it. What's the cutoff amount before you say, you know what?
0: I'm taking this.
1: Today's my day. Today's jeans day. And this money now belongs to me.
0: Okay. I think if I found a loose $100 bill in the parking lot blowing around, that is my $100 bill. But if I find a bag of money that clearly belonged, I'm involving the police.
2: 92.9.

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1: So there's no amount for you?
2: No. That I would find of somebody else's money and just take it? No.
1: Let's say it was in a bank bag that was unmarked and it wasn't on top of an ATM.
2: So
1: like it was in a parking lot.
2: Am somewhere. I in the middle?

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1: So there's no amount for you.
2: No. That I would find somebody else's money and just take it? No.
1: Let's say it was in a bank bag that was unmarked and it wasn't on top of an ATM.
2: So,
1: like, it was in a parking lot.
2: Am somewhere. I in the middle of Wyoming where I'm dumping dead bodies?
1: No one can see anything.
2: Nobody can see anything.
1: Let's say for the sake of argument, right? Let's say you go to a mall and there's 100 stores in the mall, mm-hmm. right? And it could be any one of them. There's no logo or nothing on the bank bag. You have no idea who it belongs to. It's in the parking lot and you find it. What's the cutoff amount before you say, you know what?
2: I'm taking this.
1: Today's my day. Today's Gene's day. And this money now belongs to me.
2: Okay. I think if I found a loose $100 bill in the parking lot blowing around, that is my $100 bill. But if I find a bag of money that clearly belonged, I'm involving the police.
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15: I'm meteorologist Paul Trombley with your updated forecast. Daytime highs approaching 62 this afternoon. Under sunny skies, northwesterly winds 5 to 10 miles per hour. Lows level off around 43 tonight, mainly clear. Highs level off around 66 tomorrow, mainly cloudy skies expected. Daytime highs approaching 66 Sunday, under mainly sunny skies. 64 Monday. That's the latest weather on the X. Currently, it's 61 degrees.
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1: So there's no amount for you?
2: No. That I would find of somebody else's money and just take it? No.
1: Let's say it was in a bank bag that was unmarked and it wasn't on top of an ATM.
2: So
1: like it was in a parking lot.
2: Am
1: somewhere.
2: I in the middle of Wyoming where I'm dumping dead bodies?
1: No one can see anything.
2: Nobody can see anything.
1: Well, let's say for the sake of argument, right? Let's say you go to a mall and there's 100 stores in the mall, mm-hmm. right? And it could be any one of them. There's no logo or nothing on the bank bag. You have no idea who it belongs to. It's in the parking lot and you find it. What's the cutoff amount before you say, you know what?
2: I'm taking this.
1: Today's my day. Today's Gene's day. And this money now belongs to me.
2: Okay. I think if I found a loose $100 bill in the parking lot blowing around, that is my $100 bill. But if I find a bag of money that clearly belonged, I'm involving the police.
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Here at The X, we know your wallet is emptier than your soul. 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It's that easy. So keep it locked on The X, because being broke sucks. But missing all the best shows, that's just embarrassing.

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So yeah, you've earned this. 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No fluff, no filler, no corporate gatekeeping. It's Friday Fives. New stuff that doesn't suck, classics that still hit hard, and maybe a wild card or two. Every Friday at 5 p.m. No rules, no mercy, because this ain't some polite little playlist. It's Friday Fives.

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12: I'm meteorologist Paul Trombley with your updated forecast. Daytime highs approaching 62 this afternoon. Under sunny skies, northwesterly winds 5 to 10 miles per hour. Lows level off around 43 tonight, mainly clear. Highs level off around 66 tomorrow, mainly cloudy skies expected. Daytime highs approaching 66 Sunday under mainly sunny skies. 64 Monday. That's the latest weather on the X. Currently, it's 63 degrees.
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1: So there's no amount for you.
2: No. That I would find somebody else's money and just take it? No.
1: Let's say it was in a bank bag that was unmarked and it wasn't on top of an ATM.
2: So
1: like it was in a parking lot.
2: Am somewhere. I in the middle of Wyoming where I'm dumping dead bodies?
1: No one can see anything.
2: Nobody can see anything.
1: Well, let's say for the sake of argument, right? Let's say you go to a mall and there's 100 stores in the mall, right? Mm-hmm. And it could be any one of them. And there's no logo or nothing on the bank bag. You have no idea who it belongs to. It's in the parking lot and you find it. What's the cutoff amount before you say, you know what?
2: I'm taking this.
1: Today's my day. Today's Gene's day. And this money now belongs to me.
2: Okay. I think if I found a loose $100 bill in the parking lot blowing around, that is my $100 bill. But if I find a bag of money that clearly belonged, I'm involving the police.
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1: So there's no amount for you?
2: No. That I would find somebody else's money and just take it? No.
1: Let's say it was in a bank bag that was unmarked and it wasn't on top of an ATM. So like it was in a parking lot.
2: Am somewhere. I in the middle of Wyoming where I'm dumping dead bodies?
1: No one can see anything.
2: Nobody can see anything.
1: Let's say for the sake of argument, right? Let's say you go to a mall and there's 100 stores in the mall, mm-hmm. right? And it could be any one of them. There's no logo or nothing on the bank bag. You have no idea who it belongs to. It's in the parking lot and you find it. What's the cutoff amount before you say, you know what?
2: I'm taking this.
1: Today's my day. Today's Gene's day. And this money now belongs to me.
2: Okay. I think if I found a loose $100 bill in the parking lot blowing around, that is my $100 bill. But if I find a bag of money that clearly belonged, I'm involving the police.
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Another week drag you through the mud, meetings that should have been emails that should have never existed, and coworkers who somehow still can't figure out what reply all means. So yeah, you've earned this. Every Friday at 5 p.m., we crank up the volume and count down five tracks that actually matter. No fluff, no filler, no corporate gatekeeping. It's Friday Fives. New stuff that doesn't suck, classics that still hit hard, and maybe a wild card or two. Every Friday at 5 p.m. No rules, no mercy, because this ain't some polite little playlist. It's Friday Fives.

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2: It's Friday. It's 5 o'clock. It's time for your Friday Fives. I'm Lazy Man Drew. Today's five songs, we're going back to 1989, the year that I graduated from high school. Kind of the year, it was kind of the downswing of, you know, the glam rock, the 80s glam rock, and before grunge really kind of started to kick in. And there were some bands that were kind of, you know, you really couldn't put them into one category or the other. We're going to kick it off with Faith No More.

Faith No More with Epic on 92.9 The X. It's your Friday Fives with me, Lazy Man Drew. Today's five songs, we're going back to 1989. Just picked that out of the hat, the year I graduated from high school. Kind of the end of hair metal and pre-grunge. Your Friday Fives with The Cult.

It's your Friday Fives with the Cult and Firewoman, going back to 1989 today. Five songs from the year that Lazy Man Drew graduated from high school. Yeah, long time ago. From 1989's Pretty Hate Machine album. Trent Reznor, Nine Inch Nails. One of those albums that you just put it in, love every track on it. It's Head Like a Hole. 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

It's your Friday Fives, going back to 1989. We kick things off with Faith No More and Epic. 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
1: So there's no money for you?
2: No. That I would find somebody else's money and just take it? No.
1: Let's say it was in a bank bag that was unmarked and it wasn't on top of an ATM.
2: So
1: like it was in a parking lot.
2: Am somewhere. I in the middle of Wyoming where I'm dumping dead bodies?
1: No one can see anything?
2: Nobody can see anything?
1: Well, let's say for the sake of argument, right? Let's say you go to a mall. And there's 100 stores in the mall, right? Mm-hmm. And it could be any one of them. And there's no logo or nothing on the bank bag. You have no idea who it belongs to. It's in the parking lot, and you find it. What's the cutoff amount before you say, you know what?
2: I'm taking this?
1: Today's my day. Today's Gene's day. And this money now belongs to me.
2: Okay. I think if I found a loose $100 bill in the parking lot blowing around, that is my $100 bill. But if I find a bag of money that clearly belonged, I'm involving the police.
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3: I'm meteorologist Paul Trombley with your updated forecast. Lows level off around 43 tonight under mainly clear skies. Winds out of the north around 5 miles per hour. Daytime highs approaching 66. Tomorrow, cloudy skies with a few peaks of sun. Partly cloudy skies tomorrow night. Chance for showers. Lows level off around 49. Highs level off around 66. Sunday, under mainly clear skies. 64 Monday. That's the latest weather on the X. Currently, it's 62 degrees.
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1: So there's no amount for you?
2: No. That I would find somebody else's money and just take it? No.
1: Let's say it was in a bank bag that was unmarked and it wasn't on top of an ATM.
2: So
1: like it was in a parking lot.
2: Am
1: somewhere.
2: I in the middle of Wyoming where I'm dumping dead bodies?
1: No one can see anything.
2: Nobody can see anything.
1: Well, let's say for the sake of argument, right? Let's say you go to a mall and there's 100 stores in the mall, mm-hmm. right? And it could be any one of them. There's no logo or nothing on the bank bag. You have no idea who it belongs to. It's in the parking lot and you find it. What's the cutoff amount before you say, you know what?
2: I'm taking this.
1: Today's my day. Today's Gene's day. And this money now belongs to me.
2: Okay. I think if I found a loose $100 bill in the parking lot blowing around, that is my $100 bill. But if I find a bag of money that clearly belonged, I'm involving the police. 92.9.

Tripper's least favorite Godsmack song. Did I say all the words right there? Yeah. It doesn't matter. I like that song. I like the drums in it. I'm Drew, the Lazy Man, getting you home on a beautiful Friday night. Get home safe. Dance.

You're not broke, you're just financially rock bottom. Here at The X, we know your wallet is emptier than your soul. Rent's due, gas is offensive, and your bank account just sent you a thoughts and prayers notification. That's where we come in, and you don't have to sell a kidney. We can get you free tickets, getting you into all the shows that you can't otherwise afford. All you gotta do is become a real rocker. Download the app, become a real rocker. It's that easy. So keep it locked on The X, because being broke sucks. But missing all the best shows, that's just embarrassing.

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We're going to be down there noon to 4, along with the Stations of Midwest family. It's Project Oktoberfest. 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

Linkin Park on 92.9 The X. I'm Lazy Man Drew. Turning out to be a beautiful Friday evening. Nice fall evening. It's almost time to, you know, it'd be nice to have a campfire tonight. Ooh, that'd be a good night to do that. Have a couple of beers. It's kind of cooling down a little bit. Yeah, I know what I'm doing when I get home. Building a fire. And having a beer.

Temple of the Dog with Hunger Strike, dedicated to their friend Andrew Wood from Mother Love Bone. The band passed away of a drug overdose, so Chris Cornell and Eddie Vedder and some of the other Seattle band guys got together and did just a one-off album, and it's amazing. If you can find that album, definitely pick it up.

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6: I'm meteorologist Paul Trombley with your updated forecast. Lows level off around 43 tonight under mainly clear skies. Winds out of the north around 5 miles per hour. Daytime highs approaching 66. Tomorrow, cloudy skies with a few peaks of sun. Partly cloudy skies tomorrow night. Chance for showers. Lows level off around 49. Highs level off around 66. Sunday, under mainly clear skies. 64 Monday. That's the latest weather on the X. Currently, it's 61 degrees.
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Wage War on 92.9 The X. Tomorrow, noon to 4, Project Oktoberfest at the Brewing Project downtown in Eau Claire. The X is going to be there. The Stations of Midwest family, we're all going to be there as well. Come on down with your friends. Make some new friends. Have some beers. Have some cheese. There'll be local vendors there, too. And the weather. It's fall weather. It's time for Oktoberfest.

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1: So there's no amount for you?
2: No. That I would find somebody else's money and just take it? No.
1: Let's say it was in a bank bag that was unmarked and it wasn't on top of an ATM.
2: So
1: like it was in a parking lot.
2: Am somewhere. I in the middle of Wyoming where I'm dumping dead bodies?
1: No one can see anything?
2: Nobody can see anything?
1: Well, let's say for the sake of argument, right? Let's say you go to a mall. And there's 100 stores in the mall, right? Mm-hmm. And it could be any one of them. And there's no logo or nothing on the bank bag. You have no idea who it belongs to. It's in the parking lot and you find it. What's the cutoff amount before you say, you know what?
2: I'm taking this?
1: Today's my day. Today's Gene's day. And this money now belongs to me.
2: Okay. I think if I found a loose $100 bill in the parking lot blowing around, that is my $100 bill. But if I find a bag of money that clearly belonged, I'm involving the police.
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Enjoying the fall colors, the fall temperatures, just not that it's getting dark so early again already. Ugh, that sucks.

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1: Jeremiah Fredrickson. He's not like us. 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That's not like us. 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That's definitely not like us. Jeremiah Fredrickson. He's not like us. He's too extreme to represent us in Madison.
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Real Rock 92.9 The X. That's going to wrap up a beautiful Friday evening for me. I will be back again with you tomorrow at noon, right after the Cutting Edge Countdown. My name's Lazy Man Drew. I'll see you tomorrow. I'm out.

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1: So there's no amount for you?
2: No. That I would find somebody else's money and just take it? No.
1: Let's say it was in a bank bag that was unmarked and it wasn't on top of an ATM.
2: So
1: like it was in a parking lot.
2: Am I in the middle of Wyoming where I'm dumping dead bodies?
1: No one can see anything.
2: Nobody can see anything.
1: Well, let's say for the sake of argument, right? Let's say you go to a mall and there's 100 stores in the mall, mm-hmm. right? And it could be any one of them. There's no logo or nothing on the bank bag. You have no idea who it belongs to. It's in the parking lot and you find it. What's the cutoff amount before you say, you know what?
2: I'm taking this.
1: Today's my day. Today's Gene's day. And this money now belongs to me.
2: Okay. I think if I found a loose $100 bill in the parking lot blowing around, that is my $100 bill. But if I find a bag of money that clearly belonged, I'm involving the police.
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